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0: Really good couple of years, man. That was great.
26: AFC Championship game runs.
0: Those years were great.
26: The Sanchez years.
0: They were great.
26: And Tebow.
0: Those years were great. They were absolutely fantastic.
26: Fantastic.
0: Yes, this is the last time I enjoyed a season as a Jets fan. Thank you, Rex, for that. But I mean, Bob, I mean, come on. It's not like we said, hey, Jay Cutler.
26: No.
0: You know, it's like we said, you know, come on, man. We didn't, you know, it's not like,
26: I was wearing my Cutler jersey yesterday so proudly.
0: Bob Avellini and Rex. Oh, yeah, Bob Avellini. Okay, great. So I know how much ESPN listens.
26: Yeah, I mean, the three of us, because we had Steve DeSager to the mix of when we start going down the rabbit hole of players of yesteryear. We got all the way to Bobby Douglas.
0: Bobby Douglas.
26: Like,
0: yeah.
26: We didn't even take the low-hanging fruit that folks will use of Sid Luckman. That's just assumed it's
0: going to show Luckman catches
26: up.
0: His own pass. Luckman does.
26: But the Bob Avellini reference.
0: Bob Avellini was great.
26: Mike those are Phipps. Two guys that if you get them in, you know, you've won.
0: Yeah. P-H-I-P. Two P's.
26: Double P.
0: No. Three P's overall.
26: Yeah.
0: P-H-I-P-P-S.
26: Yeah, that's
0: right. P-H-I-P-P-S. He had six letters in his last name. Three of them were P.
26: Triple P.
0: Yeah, that's right.
26: Go Boilers.
0: So the one thing you can say if you're a Yankees fan and you're saying, oh my goodness, this is awful. Tonight, the defending champion New York Knicks opened up their preseason.
26: How many days?
0: With the first, it's like 114 days.
26: You didn't sound as sure. It's like you lost track of the,
0: Well, we had an NFL Sunday. I'll find it.
26: Okay.
0: With the first of what is, I believe, a planned 74 games between the Knicks and the 76ers this year. Right? Now, exhibition game, preseason game, Sixers win, you know, starters only played about 15 minutes each. So whatever. Right. Hey, Sixers fans, you want to think this is going to be a precursor to the season? Have at it. Whatever. NBA champions. But this is what this big headline today, we talk about being ahead of the curve on this and just wanted to bring this back because the big NBA headline, Karl Anthony Towns, not happy, not close to a contract extension with the Knicks, has said that he's okay taking way less, but the amount that the Knicks are asking him to take, they're not even close. And when they said, is this something that can hang over the team or is this something that do you need to get done? He said, no blank, Sherlock, right? Like Karl Anthony Towns is not happy about this, that he's not getting his extension. And the difference could be like, I think they're like $60 million apart. Like I think the Knicks want him to take like $200 million. He wants like $275 million or something like that.
2: And this is where I tell you that this is my fear for this team, is that James Dolan feels like, we won the title, I don't need to pay anybody again. I'll pay Jalen Brunson in a couple of years because I kind of have to, or they'll run me out of town. But I'm not paying anybody else because I just won the title. Why do I need to do this? Are we going to win the title again? Probably not. Teams don't win the title 2 years in a row in the NBA. Why do I need to go pay a bunch of guys now when we just won the title? Right? And not like these guys haven't been getting paid well. They have been, right? Anunoby got an extension. Mm-hmm. Hart got an extension. Josh Hart talked about the fact that he wants an extension. And he said, listen, I know what my worth, my value, you know, they're all want to take less because, you know, the Knicks are all best friends. But that's my fear, is that the Knicks are going to turn into what the Lakers turned into after they won and Shaq left and they rebuilt around Pau Gasol. And then the Lakers won those two titles. They went to three finals in a row. Kobe's the finals MVP. They beat the Celtics. They beat the Magic. And then it was suddenly they're not paying for anybody. And I'm sure Dr. Jerry Buss like, well, I don't need to pay. This is the end of the era, right? Kobe's going to be 30. We're not going to win. I don't need to do this because people are going to come to watch Kobe play. He's a big star. I can raise ticket prices, all of these things. The Lakers never went crazy trying to keep that level of play. And I think James Dolan's going to do the exact same thing. Why do I need to pay anybody else? We just won the title. I can raise prices. People are going to come see us play because now the Knicks are the champion Knicks. People are going to come see Jalen Brunson play for the rest of his life. Why do I need to go pay anybody? That's what's going to happen to the Knicks. And that's the thing that I can say that could tear the team apart. Not these guys playing with each other because they're all best friends, right? What did Dylan Harper say last week in the Spurs? Oh, we lost to four best friends, man. Yeah, whatever you did. Yeah, take the L. But like, that's something I can say, hey, what do you want me to do? Karl Anthony Towns, I deserve more money. Somebody else is going to pay me more, so I'm going to wind up going there, right? Josh Hart, as much as he wants to stay, hey, I got to make sure I maximize my money someplace else. Someone's going to pay a lot for me because I'm a big glue guy, right? Like that's the one thing I can see that happening, because I can see James Dolan just decide, I'm not going to pay anybody, and Karl Anthony Towns is going to be the first guy, or actually the second guy outside of Mitchell Robinson to realize it. But it didn't get as much attention because you heard all the talk about we don't want to go over the second apron, and Mitchell Robinson, look, biggest offensive rebound in Knicks history, sure. But still, he's a guy you can't really have out there because he can't hit free throws. He's very limited. He was a great role player and he was fun and they won, but I can see the Knicks letting him go. But that should have been the first inkling that I'm not going to keep this team together. But now Karl Anthony Towns' contract situation is front and center, and you can tell Dolan's not going to pay the guy. If he takes a real, real big discount, okay, fine. But outside of that, I'm not paying guys. That's what's going to tear the Knicks apart.
5: Yeah, I mean, Mitchell Robinson signed a, 3-year, $47 million deal with the Celtics. So we put a pin in that. First, back to the Harper notice. I think part of that was the Jerry Maguire. Why don't we have a relationship like that? So you're kind of jealous that it's like that begets winning to that level, that consistency and that friendship and camaraderie that goes over the top. Now, this is fun. The quote you started, the no blank Sherlock. I just won a championship. You'd think it was pretty easy. Unless you guys, pointing to the reporters, think I have something else to prove. Well, that's fun. But it's a difference of $76 million from the report that we're looking at, right? So 4 years, 276. They're looking the Knicks to be around 200, according to Shams. Okay, cool. There's a giant discount. And I think what Dolan is banking on to a degree, and Towns is supposed to earn 57 this year, and then he's got a player option for 61 next, is that there's also the math part of it in terms of what being a Knick affords you. Now, mm-hmm. Some would say for your lifetime, this now begets this amount of money, yeah. Right? Oh, you're always going to have this. However, if you leave the Knicks and go play in another uniform for 5 years, 7 years, whatever he's got left, the luster never comes off. You're always a champion. But some of those ancillary business

0: show on Fox Sports Radio. Reminder, we've been here all night. Can you imagine doing 4 hours of talk radio? That's a long time. And everything has been saved for posterity's sake. Mallard monologues on the Yankees. Implosion in Tampa. Cleveland Guardians blow an 11-strikeout start from Gavin Williams. The Atlanta Falcons vaporize the New Orleans Saints, who were excommunicated, the Saints. We have the Zebras kicked out, suspended in the NFL, and a bunch of other stuff. So check it out. Ben Maller Show podcast. 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
1: 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You know, inane sports and entertainment cliches spoken by so-called experts. You try to tell us who's doing the talking.
0: All right, not a lot of time. Let's get right to it. Cite the Bite. Let's play the audio bite. Somebody from sports the last 7 to 10 days. See if you can figure out who it is.
2: That's all I need.
0: One more time?
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0: All right, anyone get it right, I'll say caller five. Lorena.
3: Caller three.
0: Coop.
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0: All right, let's go. 877-99 on Fox is the call-in number.
2: That's all I need.
0: Let's start out with Coach Russell is in Orlando. Caller one, Coach Russell. Who is it, Coach Russell?
5: I'm not sure, but I'm going to go with Jim Mora Jr. I know it doesn't sound like it, but I'm going to go.
0: Is that Jim Mora Jr.? No, that is not. Let's go to Chris in Boston. I'm sure Chris will give us a legitimate answer. Chris, who is it on Cite the Bite?
6: That's former Red Sox right-handed pitcher, Hideo Nomo.
0: Oh, Hideo Nomo. When I think Hideo Nomo, I think of the Red Sox. No, that is Nomo Mania. All right, Coop, quickly.
7: He went to Penn State.
0: All right, Aaron is in Minnesota. Caller three, Aaron.
8: That is Frankie Sweet Music Viola.
0: Oh, Frank Viola, circle change. No,
2: that's
0: that is incorrect. Pizza Papa, last one, Pizza Papa. No. Who is it, Coop?
7: Joey Porter Jr.
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6: Hey, what's happening, fellow sports fans? It's Andy West. Let's look back on this day in sports history, October 6th. We'll start off today in 1926. Babe Ruth becomes the first Major League Baseball player to hit 3 home runs in a World Series game as the New York Yankees beat the St. Louis Cardinals 10-5 in Game 4 at Sportsman's Park in St. Louis. Only 3 others in the history of baseball have accomplished this feat: Reggie Jackson, Albert Pujols, and Pablo Sandoval. Oh, and Babe again, he did it in 1928 as well. Today in 1993, Michael Jordan announces his retirement after 9 seasons in the NBA. Of course, we know MJ was not done. He'd return on March 18th, 1995, and he led the Bulls to another three NBA titles. And today in 2010, Roy Halladay pitched the second no-hitter in postseason history, leading the Philadelphia Phillies over the Cincinnati Reds 4-0 in Game 1 of the National League Division Series. Halladay had also pitched a perfect game earlier in the season, making him the first pitcher to do so in the same calendar year.
19: Now you know. 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
24: The top-seeded Tampa Bay Rays beat the Yankees again 5-2 and lead their division series 2-0. Game 3 in New York on Wednesday. The Yankees committed 4 errors in this one, 3 in the first inning. Rays eventually got 4 runs in the fifth. The White Sox are up 2-0 after winning at Cleveland 4-3. The save to Grant Taylor, who needed all of 7 pitches to get the last 4 outs. The Guardians had led 2-0 in the first inning. The two NL best-of-fives each continue Tuesday on FS1. In Atlanta, tied at a game apiece, lefty pitcher Chris Sale will start game 3 against the Dodgers' Yoshinobu Yamamoto. Also, it's Milwaukee up 2-0 playing at San Diego Tuesday night. Atlanta in the Monday night football game dominated at New Orleans, beating the Saints 45-24. Bijan Robinson, 19 carries, 145 yards, and 2 touchdowns. I'm Steve DeSager.
25: It's two pros and a cup of Joe.
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31: It is the sixth day of October 2026. Good Tuesday morning, everybody. And welcome to the Power Trip Morning Show. Let's see if we can make it through this one, shall we? I mean, listen, we got Marty Gallarner. We got Johnny Beansbon's Bones on his way back. We got some bad news involving your undefeated Vikings, but there's plenty to get to. Well, let's get her started with Dimitri Martin, some comedy about Halloween, which is right around the corner. So come on in. My name is Chris Hockey, and I am glad you are here.
32: I think my favorite holiday is Halloween. I think it's my favorite, yeah. That's a good holiday because you don't have to celebrate that one with your family. Yeah. You never hear, what are you doing for Halloween? I gotta fly back east and go trick-or-treating with my parents. Oh, that sucks. Yeah, they got a divorce, so I gotta bring two different costumes this year. I like reading. I'm a big reader. I feel like I just end up reading everything. I don't know. Like, the other day I was in my kitchen, I opened the drawer and I pulled out the Reynolds wrap. And ended up reading the box of Reynolds Wrap. It said, Reynolds Wrap, trusted since 1947. I thought, oh, that's interesting. Trusted, what an interesting word to use there. It implies some sort of dark past for Reynolds. You couldn't trust them, I guess, you know what I mean? Just, honey, did you get the tinfoil? Yeah, open the box. There's just pebbles in here. This is... Foiled!

0: we're worried about AI taking over the world, we better not start giving acting awards to dogs.
1: I'd like to thank my bitch.
2: Beethoven an apology.
1: I just can't believe it. I'd like to thank my bitch. Yeah. This is unbelievable.
2: Oh, sorry. I got a piss.
0: Can you imagine Jennifer Lawrence is sitting there, Meryl Streep, Sandra Bullock, and they're like, and the Academy Award for Best Actress goes to Miss Piggy. Yeah. I mean, what are we doing? It's got to be people, Rosie.
2: Yeah. It's got to be people, Rose.
1: I don't know. Hey, I don't think he'll be in today, though, because... You'll hear it in the next segment. I think he's in Florida.
2: Oh, can't wait. Can't wait. Boy.
1: You set me up.
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0: Okay, ladies and gentlemen, they suspend a referee for getting mean. Two of them, actually. We lose our star right guard. No, left guard, I should say.
1: That sucks.
0: That sucks.
2: Awful. That's bad.
0: Our star left tackle is in the concussion protocol.
1: Yeah, that was a weird one.
0: Yeah, I know.
1: What a weird one. When KOC was breaking it down, he explained why Darrisaw temporarily went back into the game. Sounds like it was a neck problem.
0: The first time, yep.
1: And then he went through the protocol, right, just to double check, because it's neck.
0: That is correct.
1: And he immediately cleared it, and then he went back out and took a second hit, and then had other symptoms, and they pulled him again.
0: That is exactly
1: right. So now
0: right.
1: He's in the concussion protocol, and we have no idea if he's playing Sunday.
2: I have no inside information. I would doubt it, because you got the bye week right after. I don't think he'll play.
0: That is correct. And he had two in 2023, I believe. Am I right about that? Does that sound right
2: to you
0: guys?
2: I think you might be correct.
0: You don't mess around. You know, they tend to stack up.
1: Well, we'll just ask Brian O'Neill at 8:30. We'll just be like, hey, is Christian Darrisaw playing on Sunday? I'm sure he'll tell us.
0: Yep, he'll tell us.
2: Yes, yeah.
0: Yeah. Yeah. When you guys talked to him last week, did you ask him how he was feeling? Because I don't know if I can't remember if I get to tell you guys or not, but... he said in the locker room after the win in wherever we were at.
3: Tampa,
0: that he was sick as a dog the whole night going into that game. Like,
1: did not know
0: like,
1: that.
0: Like shaking the sweats.
2: Ugh.
0: And nobody knew it. Nobody knew that.
1: Hmm.
0: Yeah. Anyway, so we'll talk to him. That'll be fun.
1: Yeah, that dude kicks ass. All right, let's do What Really Matters. Scores and stats around the world of sports. In between, Chris will change your life with something else. That's and it's brought really to you matters. By Ovo, LASIK, and Lens, the legends of LASIK, Dr. Mark Lobanoff and Dr. David Whiting.
0: Got that right.
1: Go get LASIK at Ovo, LASIK, and Lens. Let's see here. No, don't care about that. Don't care about that.
0: Make some up.
1: Don't care about this. LaMelo Ball had 17 minutes, 11 points. He was 2 of 5 from 3. He had 3 assists and 4 rebounds. The Wolves won their preseason opener 116-97 over the Drunken Scotties. But what really matters is this.
0: The crossword bandit is a dine and dasher.
2: Oh, no.
0: In Florida.
2: Oh, no.
1: Cool name.
0: Yeah.
1: The crossword bandit.
0: The crossword bandit.
1: So does crossword puzzles... Eats a meal and then skips out on the bill?
0: Leaves his crossword sitting there to make it look like he's coming back to pay.
2: Oh,
1: I see.
2: No.
1: Yep. Yeah. Yep. There's still more clues to fill in.
0: They've got a suspect in custody. They talked to some witnesses. Tell me if this sounds familiar.
4: Got up, said he's heading to the restroom and...
5: Got to do it.
4: Never saw him again.
5: I never did go in there.
4: But there is his crossword puzzle book that he always leaves at the bar.
5: Work it.
6: He looked over at me and goes, oh my God, that's the guy.
5: What?
6: And he's sitting right over here.
5: Wasn't me.
6: And I was like...
5: Take a stroke if you want.
6: Oh my God, it is him. Like, that's so crazy.
5: He's there for one reason only.
6: So I kept thinking, well, he's coming back.
5: Sure.
6: That's why I didn't look for him for a good amount of time. Because I was like, oh, he's in the bathroom or he's outside.
5: Okay, well, get over here.
6: It's like, oh.
5: Oh, yeah.
6: Good part of the scam.
0: Sound familiar to you?
2: Wow!
0: Does it sound familiar to you?
2: Yeah! I think they have the right guy.
0: I think it's obvious.
3: The production
0: it's
3: value on this show, fantastic.
0: Yeah. Well, I did it
3: that's fantastic.
0: During that last break.
2: It's so good.
1: And we set him up.
2: Yeah.
0: You set me up.
2: Will you play it again?
4: Got up, said he's heading to the restroom and...
5: Got to do it.
4: Never saw him again.
5: I never did go in there.
4: But there is his crossword puzzle book that he always leaves at the bar.
5: Work it.
6: He looked over at me and goes, oh my God, that's the guy.
5: What?
6: And he's sitting right over here.
5: Wasn't me.
6: And I was like...
5: Take a stroke if you want.
6: Oh my God, it is him. Like, that's so crazy.
5: He's there for one reason only.
6: So I kept thinking, well, he's coming back.
5: Sure.
6: That's why I didn't look for him for a good amount of time. Because I was like, oh, he's in the bathroom or he's outside.
5: Okay, well, get over here.
6: I was like, oh.
5: Oh, yeah.
6: Good part of the scam.
2: Why? When did he say, take a stroke if you want?
0: I don't know. There's two of them in there that Zacho had in his, that I don't even have on our button bar.
1: It's like golf related?
2: I would guess, yeah.
1: What else could it be?
0: I don't know, Zacho. You remember Zacho?
7: Yeah, I think it had been golf related, yeah.
2: Yeah.
0: Or
7: but there's so many in there that, yeah.
0: Yeah, I didn't know, like, let's see. That's David Lee Roth.
2: That's not Rose.
7: Are you sure?
5: Damn you, idiots.
2: That's a good one.
3: There you go.
0: Let's see.
5: Everything she touches.
2: Jeez. There's so many good
8: DNA.
2: Oh.
0: Oh. Yeah, I know.
2: Rosie, what's all over Zach's studio?
0: Oh.
8: DNA.
2: Oh, Zacho.
8: Edibles.
0: That too.
2: Yeah.
8: Finish him on Friday night.
0: Oh, my God.
8: Got to do it.
1: The White Sox beat Cleveland 4-3. The Sox lead that series 2-0. And Johnny Bones, the Yankees are on the ropes. The Rays 5-2 winners. The Rays lead that series 2-0.
8: And get some relief.
2: Yeah, get some relief.
3: We've seen some weird stuff in games, both in Milwaukee with a ball hitting a wire that ended up potentially short circuiting a home run, and then apparently there was a hit with the B ring in Tampa yesterday.
0: Yeah.
3: If you ever go to Tropicana Field, one of the trivia questions they will ask you is how many foul poles are in Tropicana Field?
8: Gargling.
2: Whoa.
1: It's more than two?
3: It's six.
1: Six.
0: Wow.
3: Because they have one on the A ring and one on the B ring. I think
9: it hit the B ring up there.
3: It did. Yep. Because they need to know whether or not the ball hit in fair territory or foul territory.
0: Oh,
3: up
0: yeah,
3: there
0: yeah,
3: at the
0: that's
3: top
0: what it is. Okay, that makes right. sense.
2: You love sports, Bonius.
1: He does. That was a B ring.
2: Yeah. You've been there, right?
3: Yeah. Yeah, went there 3 years ago.
2: You've been to all of them, right?
3: Yeah, that was why we went to Sacramento. was to knock it. Off the last of the 30th active one.
8: 38. Getting naked?
1: But what really matters is the following.
2: I'm sure he did that.
0: What, got naked?
2: Yeah.
0: Well, I don't think he did.
1: I doubt he's ever finished a crossword puzzle.
2: Rosie or Bonus?
1: Bonus definitely has. Bonus has probably done like the Sunday New York Times. No, Rosie got like halfway through Highlights magazine.
2: Oh, Rose.
0: Oh.
1: Remember Highlights?
2: Oh, yeah.
0: Hell yeah, man. Man. All right, I'm just going to say it. Yesterday I went to Mille Lacs.
3: Okay.
1: Sure.
0: There's a place called the Mille Lacs, not Overstock. What do they call it when you got too much stuff and the stores don't want any more, so they give it to a store?
7: Outlet?
0: Yeah, sort of like that. The Mille Lacs. Anyway, it's this giant store.
1: Surplus?
0: Yeah, sort of like that. Yeah, unclaimed freight.
1: Unclaimed freight.
2: Hawk, I drove by that.
0: Yeah.
2: On my way.
0: Yeah.
2: Doesn't matter. I looked at it and I go, Hockey would love this place.
0: I went there for the first time yesterday. I was there for 3 hours.
1: Jesus. What made you go to Mille Lacs in general?
0: Well, because I've been thinking about getting a new table for my living room. And I thought, well, unclaimed freight sounds like they might have cheap tables there.
2: Oh, no.
1: It's unclaimed.
2: Yeah.
0: Right. Nobody claimed that.
1: No, nobody claimed it. It's freight.
3: All you have to do is just go in there and claim it?
0: You might have to pay.
2: You said this is mine?
1: Yeah, you claim it with money.
0: They had everything from toys to pet toys to spark plugs to crossword puzzles to ice castles to art decoration things. They had car tires. They had Esser hoses for an RV. They had cameras. They had video games. They had brassieres. They had panties. They had tools. They had skid steers. They had horse feed. They had Christmas decorations. They had gloves. They had hats. They had outdoor yard decorations.
1: If you're playing along at home and you're like, how could he have possibly been there 3 hours? He's listing the reasons.
2: They had him at panties.
0: I will never buy anything anywhere else. Ever.
1: Mille Lacs was back in the Rum River Conference growing up, so that was one of Chicago's opponents. Yeah,
0: Mille Lacs
1: was a Rum River Conference.
0: Across. Okay, yeah.
1: So I don't think I ever spent a second in that city unless I was there to play basketball.
0: Yeah.
1: We used to say hack a Mille Lacs.
2: Oh.
1: You know, and not just like, I don't mean foul them.
3: Right.
1: It just, you know, like cut them down. Like let's go hack a Mille Lacs.
0: Oh.
1: Yeah, I literally don't think I've ever, I don't remember which direction the city was, right? Because I would just jump on the bus. We'd go to the game and come back. Right. So I don't even remember what the city looks like. It's I know
0: tiny.
1: I've been there.
0: Ain't big.
7: Go Wolves.
0: Yeah, go.
2: They played last night.
0: Go Wolves. But
1: the Mille Lacs Wolves.
0: Huh? I'll never buy anything anywhere else.
1: unclaimed.
0: It's all unclaimed. And I feel bad for it. I felt like I was walking onto the island of unfit toys.
3: Misfit, but
0: whatever.
3: Yes. Oh. Really fat toys.
0: No, it's a different island.
3: Fat, lazy toys.
0: Santa won't even come pick these up. You can't get them in the sled.
1: Oh, I can.
7: Toy Story 6.
1: I can hear it now in my head. Just Chris Hockey here for Unclaimed Freight. Do you need horse feed or Sasquatch photos?
0: Oh, you sold a Sasquatch photo.
1: Head up to Malacca and buy Christmas decorations and crossword puzzles.
2: Do you need panties?
0: Dude, that thing was only $6.
2: Did you buy it?
0: Of course I did.
2: Of course you did.
0: It's a Sasquatch with a raccoon.
2: Yeah. What do you need that for?
1: That looked like a pretty big painting.
0: It's enormous.
1: What are you going to do with it?
0: Put it above my bed.
2: So my dad has to look at it? You bought that?
0: Of course, it was $6.
3: He's going to paint his face over the Sasquatch's face.
2: Did you buy the sign above it that said life is a journey?
0: I did not. No,
1: he's actually right. Have that. For $6, it actually costs you more money to leave it there. You know what I'm saying? Like, you have to financially invest into it.
0: Are you kidding me? And I just see myself waking up some morning, looking above my bed and going, son of a bitch.
2: Yeah.
0: I should have had it.
2: Yeah.
0: I should have locked eyes with Bigfoot right now.
1: And then you look down at your pants and go, speaking of unclaimed freight.
0: Yeah. Oh,
7: I didn't even.
0: I claimed me.
7: I didn't notice the raccoon in there.
0: Yeah, it looks like he might be sitting on his young.
7: Yeah, he absolutely is.
0: He like he might have.
2: Yeah.
0: That raccoon's not happy.
2: No.
1: If you know what if Sasquatch exists, my guess is he, you know, runs across a forest creature from time to time. Maybe he befriended a raccoon. Maybe that's a great Pixar idea. Sasquatch and a raccoon just traveling around Oregon.
0: Yeah.
1: Or Malacca. In the Rum River Conference.
0: Maybe they're in love.
2: How did that go unclaimed?
0: That's what I was asking.
2: Yeah.
0: I even asked the guy when I was checking out. I'm like, are you sure this is only $6? Look at this.
7: And all joking aside, that's a nice frame.
0: Thank you. Thank you. Does it not look like he might be, I'm just going to say it.
2: Yes.
0: Penetrating the raccoon.
2: Yes.
0: Doesn't it?
2: Yeah.
0: Do you see it?
2: Well, that raccoon's hunching its back.
0: Yeah, he doesn't look happy. He looks.
7: I think the term is arching.
2: Arching, not hunching.
0: The raccoon's looking like, is nobody seeing what's happening here?
2: Yeah, help me.
0: I know you're painting this, sir, but could you speed it up? This ain't comfortable.
2: Oh, buddy. Now it's above your bed.
0: It sure is.
1: You paint that picture, you feel good about yourself, you accomplish something in the world of art, and then it goes unclaimed, and it ends up in Malacca.
0: Not anymore, Van Gogh.
1: Nope. Now it's on a hot ceiling right next to the mirror.
0: Great idea!
2: Yeah.
0: Ceiling's even better!
2: Yeah.
1: It's like the Lord above looking down, but it's just the Lord of the Woods. More of What Really Matters after this. Marnie Gellner, who just had a birthday a couple days ago. Marnie Gellner joins in like 15 minutes. John Bonus is back from his sports vacation. 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
1: Combine. He's trying out for the NFL.
0: So Thomas Rhett goes, can I put a shirt on? And you just go, no.
2: No, why would I want that?
0: And just stand there in silence until he realizes, oh, this guy's serious. Oh. He doesn't want me to put a shirt on.
2: What are you doing? Let the guy put a shirt on.
0: I think I've seen this guy on the internet. It's the guy that crapped in front of Sheryl Crow and asked for a photo.
1: Sheryl Crow is pink eye.
0: By the way, if you have never listened to the Power Trip Morning Show, crapping in front of Sheryl Crow, I mean chronologically, not physically. Like, she didn't watch him go to the bathroom. It was just after him.
2: No, that would have cost extra.
1: He's a hockey. He charges.
0: Gosh, Sheryl Crow.
2: What an idiot. By the way, Alex Keel harvesting... what do you call those?
3: Sugar beets?
2: Sugar beets right now.
3: Of course.
2: Up in Crookston. That's right. That's what he's doing as we speak.
0: Okay, hang on. Since we're going around the world, and none of this segment's made any sense.
2: Sports, bud.
0: Sheryl Crow just made me think of this. We talked about this off the air. We have a new sales gal here at iHeart. Her name...
2: Say it. It's unbelievable.
0: ...is Melissa Etheridge.
2: How great is that?
0: Now, think if you are somebody that was around in the 90s and knows who that is... Like, let's say you're a client of iHeart and you get an email from Melissa Etheridge.
4: Amazing.
0: Would it be the same as like going like, we have a salesperson here named Sheryl Crow. You know what I'm saying?
1: Yeah, right. For sure.
0: I got an email from Sheryl Crow. She wants us to buy some spots. That's what you can do now. You can reach out to Melissa Etheridge and she might.
2: Yeah.
0: I'll do it.
1: Yeah.
2: Say it.
0: Come to your window. Yeah. And sell you some ads here at iHeart.
2: Yeah.
1: Man,
0: can't believe it.
1: She has some absolute
2: slammers.
1: She's
2: so good, man. I
0: wait, the sales gal or the singer?
1: No,
0: this gal sing too?
2: Are we sure it's not the same person?
1: Yeah.
0: What if it is?
2: Oh my God.
0: I mean, then no offense to Melissa Etheridge, but man, how the mighty have fallen.
1: Over.
0: Yeah, no kidding. It's over for her.
2: Poor real Melissa Etheridge down the hall.
0: Yeah. But she's ascending.
1: Yeah, she's ascending.
0: To go from Lilith Fair to iHeart Minneapolis. Quite the fall for Melissa. Yeah.
4: Well, singer Melissa Etheridge played The Ledge,
2: man.
4: In St. Cloud this summer.
2: With Wynonna. That's right.
0: Oh, that's right. Was that the show that you couldn't find a friend for?
4: That's the one.
0: I've been there.
1: Oh.
2: I do love Melissa.
4: Yeah.
0: Which
4: that,
0: one?
4: That voice.
2: Both.
4: Oh, man.
2: She's great. When Alex was in Kim's belly, she put her hand on Kim's belly and looked at me and said, "You take care of this baby."
4: Oh,
2: I'll never forget it as long as I live.
4: Sales Melissa Etheridge or singer Melissa Etheridge?
2: Yes, which was weird because sales Melissa Etheridge was like six.
1: That was a little weird.
4: Amazing.
2: Yeah, I'll never forget it.
4: I'm the only one.
1: That song by Elvis.
0: DNA.
1: Rosie!
2: Rose?
1: Gross. What
2: the hell was that about?
5: I don't want to go to a dinner and movie with you. I just want to hook up with you.
4: Whoa.
1: Why and who did he say
2: I'm sorry,
1: that
2: Rosie's
1: to?
2: On the phone. Get off the phone, Rosie. Speaking on the phone, we got a very special guest coming up.
0: Yeah, Brian O'Neill in a second of the Minnesota Vikings. The 4-0 Minnesota Vikings will join into this in a second. Then headlines after that. This is the Power Trip Morning Show on The Fan.
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0: right, quick aside. We have news that Nordo saw some LaMelo Ball highlights last night. First preseason game for the Minnesota Timberwolves. I am not in DAZN covenant until I need to be in DAZN covenant. So I did not see anything last night. Didn't even see any highlights. Give us your best 15 seconds on what you saw from LaMelo Ball.
1: It's a preseason game. It means absolutely nothing. And I was captivated by what I saw from

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0: Does John Robinson remind anybody of Adrian Peterson?
1: A little bit.
0: Not running through you, yeah. C. William Gay 09, but just the cuts. Yes, yep. And then the 0 to 100 when he gets the edge.
1: Yeah. Him and Jahmyr Gibbs both have. Gibbs, I see a little more Barry Sanders, and I don't throw that around lightly because I don't think many have been on the level of dynamism that Barry Sanders had. But those two guys, I think, are on a different level than just about anybody out there right now. Yeah, Bijan Robinson is phenomenal. And the ways they use him, they can use him as a receiver, obviously, too. The Vikings have seen plenty of that from him. But yeah, he's the jump cuts are very Adrian-esque. Yeah, I think that's one of the things I remember with Adrian the most is the one in the Rams game in 2012.
0: Yes.
1: Middle of the field, and he hits
0: the Rams.
1: Yes.
0: Yeah. 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
1: Yep, getting annoyed by them. 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

0: got to be ready and be coaching to make sure our team understands that and the eligibles that are out trying to catch passes. But he's going to continue to grow. He's going to continue to get more comfortable. Just talking to him right before I came downstairs, I mean, he's got a whole different energy to him from a confidence standpoint. Really started to feel like he was seeing things happen before they were happening on Sunday. And hopefully we can carry that over, take it on the road, and keep that same comfort building upon what he was able to do in the second half the other day.
1: Last one, 45 seconds, you get it all. Caleb Tiernan and his NFL debut, how do you handle it?
0: I thought he did great. He got off the football. I mean, we had, the one procedural penalty where, whether it was the player to be remain nameless told him to get on the ball. He was supposed to be off the ball. We lost a 25-yard gain to Addison on that one. And then he was just trying to fire out of his stance on a power play. He was hitting people. He was coming off the rock. He was reacting to things post-snap. He looked like an NFL football player out there. And I'm excited about Caleb. And he's got a ton of snaps under his belt from the college level, playing against really high-level talent in the Big Ten. I think he's going to be able to apply that when called upon, and he's got a big-time arrow up from me, for sure.
1: Thanks for the chat.
0: Yeah, thanks, PA.
1: Appreciate you. Kevin O'Connell, head coach of the Minnesota Vikings. That's X's and O's, provided by Little Caesars. Back after this.
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0: 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Started off talking about the 3 undefeated teams in the National Football League, what was noteworthy with each. Also, a couple of officials, one referee, the white cap, Adrian Hill, suspended. Line judge Jeff Seaman suspended. Unpacked Tyler Shuck and the Atlanta Falcons loss last night a little bit. Did so with Ben Gessling, likewise at 10 a.m. That'd be a good podcastable spot for you, beginning in segment number 4, about 10:05. And X's and O's with Kevin O'Connell, that's always a good listen. But podcast whenever you get the opportunity. It's 9 to noon. Love Covenant On Demand at KFAN.com.
1: Now, as part of that, too, I mean, the conversations with Gessling are so good because I feel like in some ways, PA, I exist in some kind of it's definitely a purple-tinted funnel of some sorts, tunnel vision in some respects. And Gessling being able to really tackle the Kyler Murray conversation, which, as is the case, anytime we do Talker Tuesdays or we offer talkbacks in general, that's a massive part of it. But then getting the layering or the context from Gessling into your chat with Kevin O'Connell this morning, I just got to say, I mean, every time you get the head coach, you want to listen to it, podcast it, but just kind of you can tell that every single bit of extra mental space that the head coach has in his brain.
0: Yeah, I'm feeling that too.
1: Is being devoted every hour, every minute, even during X's and O's. He's probably pondering, I wonder if this thing will work. Getting this offense going. That's what struck me about KO today.
0: Yeah, he left X's and O's, and I think right now is on the Pat McAfee show, or like right around now, Pat McAfee on TV on ESPN. So, you know, try to loosen him up a little bit as we were walking down together. I'm like, all right, well, you know, be ready for McAfee. First question is going to be, what in the F got in Adrian Hill's head Sunday morning? And good morning. So cracked him a little bit there. And
1: well, McAfee's the perfect guy with O'Connell this week because you know what he's going to talk about. He's going to talk about Will the Thrill.
0: Right.
1: You know McAfee loves special teams.
0: Well, he loves Will Reichert also. He said something, I think it was last night, when he was with, Scott Van Pelt, mentioned something with Will Reichert. And he also has tweeted about him before. Now, speaking of Pat McAfee, you know, the Vikings out of the bye play the Indianapolis Colts. That's a team for whom McAfee played.
1: Yeah.
0: And, you know, that would be cool to like have O'Connell on that time up to that game if the team's 5-0 specifically. And, you know, after chatting with you and Gessling and having not chatted with Kevin since after the game Sunday, I was happy to hear him say a more buttoned down, thorough version of kind of what I said to you guys is, this one's important this weekend. I mean, they're all important, obviously, but this is not college football.
1: Right.
0: It's not like if you lose in the 6th game of the season and you're ranked 5th, you go back to 12th or 13th and you got to claw your way up to try to get into that FBS bid. That's just not the situation where if the Vikings lose, the Vikings lose. They're 4-1 into the bye. But they should be favored in this game. Quite honestly, they should win this game and head into the bye week 5-0. And to be able to do that with that step Murray took, with the 13 of 14, 122, and the pitch and catch with Hockenson, some good plays with Addison and Aaron Jones, Kyler just looked like there was a bleep it moment. We're like, bleep it. I'm just going to cut loose with things.
1: Yeah.
0: And it went fast and it just looked more routine than we had seen in some previous opportunities for Kyler, who has played all of 8.5 quarters for this team. So there was that positive into the game. But if you can head into the off week, 5-0, having lost Donovan Jackson and Josh Oliver for the season, Christian Darrisaw for half a game, Jefferson for basically 2 games, Jordan Mason for 3 games. You've used 2 quarterbacks already, and you traded McCarthy. I mean, there's just those are a lot of ancillary, I'm not going to call them full-fledged distractions, but it's in the distraction fishbowl.
1: It is.
0: It's like algae. You know, it's not under a rock. It's kind of like algae that's just looming because they push their way through it. And this is another step where it's just been a negative week from an injury standpoint. That Donovan Jackson news absolutely sucks. I think Kevin said during X's and O's he was playing better than anybody else on the offensive line. Well, that's the guy they just lost. I mean, Joe Huber played well in the game against the Miami Dolphins. Going to get a bigger opportunity starting this weekend. So to go 5-0 through all of that, that's a big accomplishment.
1: It's absolutely massive. And I actually think our talk back of the day kind of speaks to how exceptional, and that's the word used, and how it runs. Talk back of the day brought to you by Northern Fire Grilling and Barbecue Supply. Let's listen.
2: Good morning, 9 to noon. I actually have, I don't know if you're still taking talkbacks on this, but I have a different take on the Vikings 4-0 start. I think it's exceptional. I think the quarterback play will continue to improve, whether it's Kyler Murray or Carson Wentz. Both are pretty good. The defense will continue to be exceptional. And so KOC, shout out to KOC, he's shown a new way to win in that he'll win with great defense and playing more conservatively on offense. So I think it's a great start. I think the Vikings are poised for a great year. Have a nice day.
0: Congratulations, brother. You get a $25 comp from Northern Fire. Thank you, Northern Fire. Thank you to everybody for listening. May God bless you and all of your families. 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
29: Wobbly kick, short, calls a fair catch. 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
31: Now, here's the voice of the Gophers, Mike Grimm.
33: Oh, if only it were that simple. Welcome in to Gopher Football Weekly with PJ Fleck from the Gopher team room here at Athletes Village. I am Justin Gard. We are a man down today, but that shouldn't dampen the enthusiasm. Talking about the Gophers beating Michigan 20-14 last Saturday at Huntington Bank Stadium. The voice of the Gophers, Mike Grimm, is on assignment. So we are a man down, PJ, but that shouldn't dampen what should be a fun hour.
34: Might enhance it.
33: It's possible.
34: No.
33: Some have said that already.
34: Addition by subtraction.
33: Some have said that, but we'll find out. Appreciate everybody that's coming out. We have a visitor, a special guest over to our right, to the Little Brown Jug, which by my math, PJ, has only been in Minneapolis 5 times since 1968. That's pretty cool.
34: That is pretty cool. That's why our guys are so damn happy to win it.
33: Everybody was.
34: And that was what a great win, just for the program, for all of our supporters, all of our fans, the student body. I mean, that's what college football is all about. And I just love playing in the Big Ten because, I mean, those field stormings, they never get old, you know. And the problem is problem and a good thing is we're having them all the time, you know, yearly. And I think people just expect, oh, when's a field storming this year?
33: Yeah.
34: They're really hard to get. But what a great win. Hopefully everybody had a wonderful time and created a great moment in memory.
33: Well, let's talk about the day, because obviously there was a lot more to that day than a normal game day. You have your routine, you have, you know, what the team goes through. You obviously had to go, you know, check out Big Noon kickoff. They wanted 5 minutes of your time, got a crowd surfing in there. Brady Quinn had the blood on his face. They leaned into all things PJ Fleck, which, and Gopher football, which I imagine is nothing but good, before the game even kicked off and you guys played so well.
34: Yeah, I'm just glad we won, you know, because again, when you get asked to do certain things like that, that's who you are. And again, I think that's where, you know, you want to be as authentic and real as possible. And then, you know, it's kind of impromptu. You're on the stage and they're asking you to do something. Then they're asking you to crowd surf. What am I supposed to say? No.
33: Yeah.
34: It's something I do. They're not asking me to, like, do a handstand for a minute and see if I can do a yoga pose. But can you, like, do that? And I was like, well, we do that when we win. So I just asked the crowd, are you going to catch me?
33: It didn't appear you had a lot of faith.
34: I didn't. I didn't see a lot of yeses. I just looked at a lot of, like, people that been having a few too many toddies here and there, you know, and just kept screaming, yeah! You know, like, okay, well, then you saw some Wolverines next to some Gophers.
33: And they're not, like, catching not, you.
34: I better make sure when I jump, I jump towards the Gopher side.
0: It was great.
34: Yeah. I mean,
0: by the end, your shirt's untucked, you dropped your mic, and you're probably thinking, now I got to go coach a game.
34: Exactly. And let's go win this thing because, you know, but that was so cool. I mean, Fox Big Noon Kickoff was here. Just having everybody here, all of our fans showing up to that. That's just such great exposure for the University of Minnesota, you know, and so great for our players, our kids, our recruits. We actually had, it was so cool because a lot of our recruits went over there, you know, because usually we host them and they're in, yep. They're at the stadium and they're in different rooms, but then I get to meet with them before they go out on the field, but to have them over to the Fox Moon Big Kickoff, how awesome is that? And a lot of them bring their buddies. So how cool is that if you're a high school kid, you know, your buddy is going to play at the University of Minnesota and then you also get to benefit all the things that he gets to benefit from and you get to be able to right there at, you know, with the Big Noon Kickoff. So it was cool. It was a lot. I mean, it's a lot because you're getting ready for the game and yep. Usually you have a routine and you're sitting there saying, I want to stay in that routine. You know, as Michael Scott says, I'm not superstitious, just a little stitious.
0: Yeah.
34: You know, and, you know, so it was a little bit out of character, out of plan, but Garrett Chernoff's staff did a really good job of getting me where I needed to be.
0: So they all count the same. They're all one victory. You even said that after. It's, you know, the one game, the championship season. But do you allow for the historical precedent of it? I mean, I looked at the jug before everybody got here, and, you know, it's like that goes back to 1903. We obviously know what Michigan means in the Big Ten as guys that grew up in Big Ten country. Do you allow to say, yeah, that this one feels different, or it is a little bit more, whether it's to you, the team, the program, whoever it is, the fans, certainly.
34: I mean, when you're coaching, it goes so fast. When you're playing, it goes so fast. When you're in and on the ground in the season, it goes so fast. You really don't. It counts as one. I mean, if it counted for six, maybe you'd enjoy it six more days. But it counts for one, and literally you wake up on Sunday morning and it's over.
0: Mm-hmm.
34: And our team did a really good job of moving on to Purdue immediately when we brought them in here. We celebrate as a team on Sunday, and then boom, we move on and we do it in the locker room. But obviously it means a lot to bring a rivalry trophy home, and I'm never gonna shy away from that. That's what the moments and memories are all about, and those are the ones that people remember the most, I think. But we've moved on from that. That's for after the season. We'll talk about that even more. You know, the jug will move its way around Minnesota, and a lot of people get to spend some time with it. But it's a really special day. But it's just that. It's that day. It's that moment. Everybody else gets to talk about it all week. We've moved on to Purdue, who's a really good football team,
0: yeah,
34: and playing at a really high level right now.
0: And then you get to spend 30 minutes on your radio show and a TV show after that, going back in the past.
34: Just keep talking about it,
0: yes,
34: all week.
0: Exactly.
34: Yep. So everybody else moves on. Miami, keep talking about it.
0: Last thing on just the day. When did you get the idea to simulate drinking out of the jug before you did the second crowd surf of the day?
34: Right before I went in there.
0: Yeah.
34: You know, I always gather my, when we come back in, our players usually beat me to the locker room, and you know, I'm talking to you. And so, you know, I get a chance to kind of go to the locker room, and I kind of collect myself in the equipment room. There's a little side room there. I just kind of collect myself, Garrett and I, and maybe at times Heather, just kind of collect our thoughts and just get down from the emotion of the game. But walking out of there, I told Garrett, I said, I'm going to hand you the jug right before I walk in there. You know, he's like, well, you're not going to be able to crowd surf with the jug in your hand. And I was like, well, I'm not going to crowd surf with it. He's like, what? And then he moved. He just left. So, but that was about it, because I had no idea that it was sealed from the top.
0: Yeah.
34: You know, you think a jug, you could probably drink out of the jug. You can't drink out of the jug. I mean, it is stuffed and it's like there's a metal thing on top. I actually thought I was going to drink out of the jug,
0: yeah,
34: which, again, as I said, can probably create a lot of immunity with what's in that thing since 1903.
0: Yeah, 1909, whenever it was.
34: Yeah, we've had a lot of shots since then, right?
0: Yes.
34: Yeah.
0: Yeah, get your booster.
34: Your booster shots, yeah.
0: This is how dumb I am, and Paul Rodnack and Carl Anderson, we're around the corner from where you crowd surf, and so we don't always see it. We obviously hear it, and we saw that you were all wet, and we're like, I think he drank out of the jug before he jumped. And we're like, can you drink out of the jug? I didn't know you could drink out of the jug. So I'm glad there was video of it so we could say, oh, that's how he did it.
34: Yeah, it's like a magician.
0: Little sleight of hand.
34: Yeah, definitely sleight of hand. You see the Dasani bottle right behind, yeah, it. You know, I didn't do a very good job of hiding that. I should have. I forgot that the team was right there.
0: Yeah.
34: So. But it's about the players. It's about their experience. It's about the crowd. You know, the field storming of the student body, the band, the students, all of our fans. I mean, those are the things that, you know, when you get the emails, you know, when it's all said and done or after the season, you get the pictures of all of you with your family and maybe generations of family members,
0: yep,
34: maybe generations of the last time we won it here in Minnesota. You have a picture of from 1977 and you're sharing that with your kids and your grandkids. And those are the things that I just love to see. And our players have to do the work, and they're the ones that create it and make it happen. But everybody gets to bask and enjoy in that for that day. And then, just like anything, you're 1-0 and you move on.
0: Let's talk about the players. Let's talk about the defense, because what an effort from them. Really, and we talked at halftime, and you were right. You said everything they've gotten, we gave them, whether it was the pick six or the short field. You know, I really think the tone was kind of set on that first drive of the game when Zach Harden burst through on that third and short, gets them to punt, and really the defense never really looked back. What a, basically back-to-back two-week performance from them.
34: Yeah, we're getting better. You know, I mean, it doesn't promise you anything, just gives you a better chance. If you keep getting better, you keep improving. It was a tale of two halves. We were -2 in the turnover battle in the first half. We were +3 in the second half, and that was the game. Literally went in on at halftime and just said, guys, we shouldn't be silent. We shouldn't be down. We have dominated the entire football game. We gave them 2 touchdowns on 2 plays, period. Like, that's it. Like, move on. Like, we've dominated the football game. Just go out there in the second half. We got to get some more takeaways. Protect the ball on offense. Keep playing the way you're playing. I don't have a lot of adjustments to tell all of you. Just keep playing the way you're playing, and then get the ball back. And offense, take care of the ball. And when we do, put it in the end zone. I wish it was that easy. Every time you just say it, they go do it. But they did go out there and do that. And that's how we flipped the game on its head. I felt like the margin for victory could have been a lot more, but you know, they get paid too. They got really good players. I mean, obviously they're a really good football team and good coaches. But I thought our defense really set the tone of how the game was going to go, dictate the terms of the fight from the start and the line of scrimmage and everywhere else. I mean, this is a team that had 500 plus yards of offense last week against Iowa, who's a really good defense. This week against us had 180 total yards, who swarmed to the ball. We're playing really good team defense. Top down, complimentary defense, really good coverage, sticky coverage on the outside. Linebackers are doing a good job of keying, diagnosing, and playing downhill, tackling really well, playing in space. And then the D-line's was dominating the line of scrimmage. And they're a really good offensive line. They're big, they're strong. There's no 5 stars on this football team. But I tell you what, man, their effort, their how, and their relentless fight inspires you as a coach, because that's what you want. Because there's going to be things that just don't go your way. But they just keep fighting and keep fighting and keep believing. And, you know, purpose and passion put together, you know, and creates a ton of energy. And you throw a little belief in there and you got a chance. And those guys truly did a great job, the first half and second half. Because, Dan, defense dominated the entire game.
0: Right. Well, I talked to 2 secondary members after the game, Aiden West and John Nestor, who we'll talk about in a minute, and both of them said not how easy the defensive line made their life, but just how clear their defensive line made their life because of what they were doing. And there's a lot of guys we could talk about on the defensive line. Anthony Smith, obviously, we're going to talk about TJ Bush, Carter Menz, Riley Sunrum, Jackson Howard comes in, has a big deflection there. It just seems like a great committee right now up front.
34: They're very selfless. You know, everybody wants to make a play. You know, there's a sign right there. It says, make the play. Everybody wants to make the play. But if you're not making the play, somebody else is making the play. And I think Anthony Smith, when you look at Anthony, you know, Anthony's not leading our team in sacks. Everybody, what's going on with Anthony? He's got a double team. He's got a tight end. He's got a running back chipping him out of the backfield. But it's freeing up the Carter Menzes of the world, TJ Bush's, Jackson Howard's. You're looking at those guys, and they're playing relentless. It frees up our linebackers to have gaps they can shoot through. So, again, it's selfless team defense. And as long as we keep playing selfless team defense, we have a chance. And that's a great example of how they played, is the standard of what we want our defense to look like. And when you do get pressure and you do force ill-advised throws and get some tip balls, that's where you get the interceptions down the field.
0: What was we talked about Damon Williams last week, what you needed to do with him. With Bryce Underwood, who played well against Iowa.
34: Very well. Maybe his best game of the year. He looked like what everybody expects him to look like.
0: Yeah, and 2 receivers over 100 yards against the Hawkeyes, but you obviously made it very uncomfortable for him. So what was important in kind of managing him, because he's a lot of what makes them go?
34: Yeah, we felt like, you know, we felt like we could create some pressure, shrink the pocket before, but if we did bring some singles, we wanted to give him some different looks. We didn't have a ton in the game plan at the end of the day. We wanted to really pull back from a lot of creativity and went more with, like, we wanted to play really fast. Again, they do so many things on offense. That's the one thing. They can get in 13 personnel. They can be in 10 personnel. They can mix it up. They can run in wildcat. They can bring the quarterback in and run. They can throw it. They can sprint out. They can do everything. They have every play in the book. And we felt like the more and more plays they had, the simpler we had to become. And that's not every week that you can do that. And we felt like we needed to play really, really fast. That was our best chance. Play really confident. And no matter what they threw at us, we were going to have an answer for it. And at least be sound. And then let our guys take over with how hard they played. And I thought they did a really good job of that. It was a tremendous game plan by Coach Collins. You look at, we played five games. Mississippi State's ranked. We just beat a ranked Washington team, beat a ranked Michigan team. You know, three of the five wins are ranked, and those are the Power Four teams. And they keep coming at you every single week. Now playing Purdue, who just beat Illinois at Illinois, which we know how hard it is to do. So, I mean, it's just every single week they keep coming at you. But this team's done a great job up to this point of having that one-game championship mindset and being 1-0 every single week, which is very difficult to do at 18 to 23 years old.
33: 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All of that coming up. This is Golden Gopher Football Weekly with P.J. 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
33: Welcome back to Gopher Football Weekly with PJ Fleck. I'm Justin Gard. Mike Grimm on assignment today. We're reviewing the Gophers' victory over Michigan 20-14. Minnesota now 4-1 overall, 2-0 in the Big Ten. Head to West Lafayette to take on Purdue on Saturday night, a 7 o'clock kickoff there. For my view on the sideline, the Michigan defense, it reminded me a little bit of Penn State a couple years ago, where they just have dudes all over. Dudes. And the quarterback doesn't have a lot of time to decide before he's met by some pretty substantial resistance. So kind of take us through the challenges of navigating the Michigan defense, the one you saw in film and then the one on Saturday, which it did remind me a lot of that 24 Penn State team where just a lot of good players up front.
34: Yeah, they have athletes everywhere. They're big, they're strong, they're long, they're physical. They're not going to give you much time to throw the football. And it's interesting because, you know, I get asked a question at times because everybody evaluates what we do and how we do it, right? And why didn't we do this a little bit better? Why didn't we do this a little bit more? I want to see the ball down the field. And one of those things is like they're really good up front. And if we want to wait to throw the ball way down the field, that means we have to protect for a long time. And our quarterback's going to get hit. And my job is to make sure our quarterback doesn't get hit. And we have to have solutions. Penn State, you saw us hit the big one early, right? And then we didn't throw the ball a lot down the field as far, but we matriculated it down the field, controlled the clock, took the air out of the ball, won the game at the end in a one-possession game. That's what you're going to have to do to people who are that are loaded with talent, right? And you can't lose the game before you have a chance to win it. And so you're not playing to lose. You're playing to win, but just because the strategy to win might not be popular for everybody, like you've got to like see the game plan within the game plan. And look, sometimes it works and sometimes it doesn't work. It doesn't mean that it was, you know, like that's going to happen every week. But I thought our coaches did a really good job of making sure that we gave our players the best chance to win, right? And that's what you do as a coach. And then the players got to go make the plays, and they did. They made the plays throughout the entire 60 minutes. We can't play. They do. So all the credit goes to them, but that's why the 80 hours during the week is dedicated towards putting them in the best position to be successful. That's why I said that Drake's second interception, the pick six, is my fault. I have every right to like blow that one dead and just call timeout because I didn't like it. And that's my call. And a good play call. I just didn't like it in the situation. And I have the ability to do that. It's my fault, right? And so that's what I told Drake and Coach Harbaugh. Love the call. Love the call, right? What we were doing, it was 7-7. You knew it's going to be a close game. It's a really good play call. 44 makes a great play. I mean, a great play on that ball. And as the ball comes out of Drake's hand, he hadn't turned yet. He had saw it, but he hadn't turned yet. And he kind of trapped him into that throw. Corner cat. I mean, it's a pretty good play against it. And we just didn't drive it in there. Got pressure in his face. Just got to throw it away. But I shouldn't have put him in that moment. So every play, you go back, and that's what keeps you up at night, you know, is how could I have done better to put him in a position? Because that's our job as coaches. We can't make the play. We shouldn't get credit for the win. We really, the players go do that. But you got to do a really good job putting him in position. I thought that was a perfect example of those types of things coming together. As you said, the Penn State, we needed to do certain things really well and eliminate a lot of mistakes if we were going to beat that Penn State team. Same thing with the Michigan team. And I thought, for the most part, we did it in the second half more than the first half.

0: I wanted to talk about was kind of that reverse, the big play down the left sideline, because Michigan is teeing off, right? There's guys in your backfield, and at some point you got to make them pay for being so aggressive, and that just seemed like the perfect call in the perfect situation.
1: We felt like, you know, we were running the ball really well. I mean, I think we ran for 127 yards, something like that.
0: Yep, two straight weeks over 125.
1: You know, I mean, that's really hard to do against a defense like that. You know, a top 10 defense in the country who's big, who's stout. But we felt like their eyes and everything was just fast flow, and rightfully so. I think they needed to add another hat in the box to be able to prevent those four or five, six-yard pops. And when we saw that, we're like, it'll be the perfect time. And I think Coach Harbaugh, again, I thought his timing on 99% of his calls was spot on. And I thought he called an amazing game, a great game plan. And again, that I, as a head coach, that 1% is not his fault. That's my fault. But that was a tremendous reverse call. I mean, and then Noah takes it down the sideline, trusts his speed, gets to the 5-yard line. Then we throw the little, you know, the front side boot right after that.
0: We talked about the running game back to back weeks over 100 yards. Is that, I mean, kind of how are you navigating that with offensive line injuries? You know, Darius has been banged up. Obviously, you're going to put the ball in Drake's hands a lot. We've talked about that. But you still have to be able to run the ball. It seems like the last 2 weeks, you've been able to do it enough to really keep things balanced and keep them, everybody, honest.
1: Yeah, we got three starters out up front, you know, and go play a Michigan team that's one of the best defensive front sevens in the country. And I think that just shows the developmental program. Like, next guy in, next guy up, opportunity. And they had their opportunity, and they're taking advantage of it. You know, taking a guy like Bennett Warren at right tackle who's never played guard in his life and put him at a left guard and watching him just outwill people and out-athlete people. And you got to do what you got to do. I mean, everyone's got something to complain about right now. We're not going to complain about it. We're going to take the opportunity to learn, grow, have the next man mentality, and they've done that. But Greg Johnson's done an amazing job of leading that offensive line room. And again, yeah, we're going to have to put the ball in Drake's hands a lot. You know, he's one of our best players, and I want him with the ball in his hand. And if there's going to be teams that do everything they can to make you one-dimensional. No game plan defensively says, hey, let's keep this team balanced. You do everything you can to tip the scale one way or the other so you can force and dictate the terms of the fight. And I thought Danny Collins did a really good job on that on defense, and I thought we were balanced on offense. And it might not be a 500 and 600-yard performance, but that's not what the game called for. The game called for scoring one more point than the opponent.
0: All right, we'll take a break here. When we come back, I want to talk about the transfer class. A lot of transfers helping you in a lot of big ways that I think we should get to. We're going to run through a laundry list of them as we continue to preview the Gophers taking on Purdue this week. And, of course, looking back a little bit at the big win over Michigan on Saturday, 20-14. All that coming up. It's Gopher Football Weekly with PJ Fleck from Learfield.
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21: 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I teased before the break, PJ. I want to talk a little bit about the transfer portal additions because, wow, have a lot of them helped.
22: Yeah.
21: And it's obviously the name of the game now. You don't have a lot of time to figure out, is this person going to be a good fit? Is this person going to have a role? They're, you know, speed dating as well. But let's start with a guy like Aiden West, who, you know, could have had a couple interceptions. The one he had was pretty unbelievable, but played a lot at Michigan State a year ago, comes in the portal, had a relationship with Nick Monroe, which he told me about a couple of weeks ago for the pregame show, but what a nice addition he has been. What have you seen from him?
6: He's been tremendous. You know, all of our transfers, you know, it's not just about who's the best player available. It's who's the best player available that fits what we do and how we do it. Right? Not just schematically, but culturally. And I think that's where the challenge comes in to Garrett Chernoff, our GM, Marcus Hendrickson, and all of our coaching staff members. Because you don't have a lot of time. You got a speed date really quick. Right? This isn't like high school recruiting where you build a relationship for 2 years and you're engaged for 2 years and you finally get married on signing day. Like, this is speed dating. And you got to make a decision sometimes within the day if you're going to take that kid or not, because they'll line up five visits right back to back to back. Monday, Tuesday, Wednesday, Thursday, Friday. Five different places. Right? And if you don't want them, or, you know, they don't want to commit to you, they go somewhere else and bang, they're gone. I mean, once they leave campus, poof. I mean, they're gone. So Aiden's one of those guys that fit us perfectly culturally. He's an amazing young man. He's got a heart of gold. He cares about other people. If you ever get a chance to sit down with him, his whole family is amazing. His brother plays on our team as well.
21: Yep.
6: So, I mean, just it was really cool to bring them both here, because to have that family be a part of what we do and how we do it has been beneficial for both sides. And he's a tremendous kid, really good player, really confident, still a really young player. We prefer portal players that have multiple years, just like we love high school players. 80% of our roster is high school players that develop for freshmen all the way through their senior year, or year one now through year five. So we want to do the same thing if we can with the portal players, and Aiden West gives us that advantage.
21: His cousin played at Syracuse, or went to a camp at Syracuse when Nick Monroe was at Syracuse, is what he told me. And there's a picture of, like, 10-year-old Aiden West with Nick Monroe. Swaggy. If you ever hear a player talk about swaggy, that's who they're talking about.
6: Yeah, Coach Monroe.
21: Now, I don't know that you need to go that far back with every player in the portal, but how much does it help when you have assistants that do at least know the guy before they're reaching out in that speed dating situation?
6: You know, we don't do this, but there's a lot of people who get hired just because they do have a relationship with somebody else, right? And then they get hired for the year, and then they, you know, they move on from that guy. It is a crazy profession and a crazy business, but I think it always is really good, because again, when you're speed dating, you want to know everything you possibly can as fast as you can, and it's there's a lot more probably mistakes that are made than really hits. Now, we've hit on more than we've missed, but we're not perfect either. Sometimes you think it's going to work and it doesn't work. Sometimes you got a decision to make. You're going to take a chance on this or not. And you don't have much time to think about it. So there's not a luxury of time involved in that. You've got to really evaluate the value system of that young person very quickly, identify if they really fit within your program and culture, and run with it.
21: TJ Bush.
6: Wow. Yeah. Really good addition.
21: Yeah.
6: Yeah. He's pretty good.
21: Yeah. Keep talking.
6: Yeah.
21: Tell me more.
6: Well, what's interesting, if you get around TJ is he's a breath of fresh air. You would think if you met him, you might think like West Coast California surfer, but he's not. He's not that laid back. You know, he's got the long hair. He always wears his dirty t-shirt underneath his like uniform. He's just like a blue collar, hardworking guy. He's from Virginia, went to Liberty, Liberty to Cal Berkeley to Minnesota. He's a journeyman.
21: Well traveled.
6: He has seen the United States of America from east to west, and then west back to Midwest. So, but relentless worker. Fully dedicated. What's so cool is he was here for a full week. Captains came in. We had a meeting. Captains like, Coach, we don't know this kid a lot. We just know this kid's a perfect fit. Like, this dude is awesome. He's us. And that's what you want to hear as a head football coach, because he is us. He's a relentless player, passionate. He's got a huge heart. He's compassionate for other people, serves and gives, plays the game the right way with a smile on his face. I mean, you take a look at the joy that our guys play with. It's a hard game. Everybody gets paid to win. So it's a zero-sum game, but they have joy playing the game. And that's what I appreciate about TJ Bush, because every time I see him, he's got a smile on his face because he just loves playing the game. And it helps having Anthony Smith on the other side that's gaining a lot of attention. And I think he's smiling about that too, you know, because it helps him get one-on-one blocks.
21: Well, everybody looks small compared to Anthony Smith.
6: Yeah, I would say that.
21: But TJ's not as big as, you know, some of your other defensive linemen. So he must have that motor that you're talking about.
6: You know, his game reminds me a lot of Carter Coughlin's game, who played here. A lot of you know Carter Coughlin, right? Played in the NFL, but he's just bigger than Carter. Just a little bit longer, heavier hands, just thicker. And so, but think of like Carter's ability and just make him a little bit bigger of a player, and that would be TJ. So, He's very athletic. He can do a lot of different things. You can move him around. He's really good against the run. Does a really good job of extension, violent disengage, block destruction, and he's a really good tackler too. So, but he's a passionate football player, and I'm glad he's here.
21: Noah Jennings almost immediately started to make an impact. We already talked about it. We've shown the plays that he made. Maybe, the biggest play offensively to set up that last touchdown drive. But what did you see from him at Cincinnati, and how has he been able to come in year one, which we've talked about with Javon Tracy and Elijah Spencer, not always the easiest thing to do here.
6: No, it's not. The Cincinnati team at the time, I think they had a few receivers that went on to the NFL, and so he went into the portal. And he's got a body that kind of looks like Rashad Bateman's. He's got the number that matches pre-zero, right? But he kind of has that natural fluidity and motion and speed, and it looks effortless as he plays. Smooth player. Again, looks like Rashad when he plays. Now, I wish I had him when he was a freshman, but I'm glad he's a multi-year player. I work on making sure he stays here and continues to have a really good year as he keeps going through. But he's really willing in the blocking game as well. Our wideouts block hard, and I think that's important. Isaac Frichte's done a really good job of instilling that in them. But this kid has made explosive play after explosive play, and then also simple play. He can run. He's fluid. You got Javon Tracy. You got Jalen Smith. I mean, you start throwing some of the young players in there. Quade Hendricks. You know, a lot of you got a chance to see him score a touchdown at Washington. You can go on and on about a lot of these guys. Zion Steptoe. We're deeper than we've been at that position, and they all have different skill sets. So it's a lot of fun for Drake when he drops back. He's not just looking at where's Daniel Jackson, right? Where's Elijah Spencer? That he goes through his true pure progressions, and he can, because everybody can make a play. And that's a credit to, again, the players to step in, work really hard, practice really hard, and get the result they want.
21: Maybe the biggest catch on Saturday was that of TJ Thomas.
6: Wow.
21: On that fourth and short.
6: Yeah.
21: I don't know if you can sense it because you're busy doing other things, but from my vantage point, the Gopher crowd loves them some TJ Thomas. Just how he runs, how he's shifty. Obviously not the biggest guy, but has been a nice counter with the other backs, certainly with Darius. He's kind of splitting the reps right now, but tell us a little bit about his story, how he got here, and what you liked.
6: Yeah, what a catch he made. What's that say right there, JG?
21: That says play of game.
6: Play of the game, right? That's what I wrote down on my sheets when I kind of evaluate and go through and grade it and take my initial notes. And fourth and one, the catch by TJ Thomas, play of the game. And if we don't make that play, I think it's a completely different game. Same thing with Darius' catch later on. Those are two huge catches by running backs. Again, as a running back in this system, in the pro system, you got to be able to run the ball in every area, right? Gap schemes, zone schemes. You got to be able to do it all, but you have to be a really good pass catcher, in this scheme, especially with Drake as your quarterback, because he's going to come to that running back a lot. And then if people are going to really stop the run, you saw a lot of misdirection. You saw a lot of nakeds, bootlegs, some quick hitters, with eyes in the wrong spot. And the throw by Drake, even, it's a great catch by TJ, but the throw is exactly where it should be. Like, there's no other way. And he's going to his left and puts that ball exactly where he needs to be. So if you're going to call that play on fourth and one, you trust your players to not only get the first down, but to make the play. So whatever the play call, just execute that. And TJ's done that. He's got a really unique running style. He's low to the ground. He's really twitchy. He's strong. He's built really well. And every time he plays the game, he gains more confidence, which is helping us at the running back position rotate some backs in, keep guys fresh, keep guys out there, which has helped Darius become a more productive player. Maybe not just statistically, but how he's impacting the football team. And again, I think that's what's so fun about that running back room right now. And we're really happy to have TJ.
21: You mentioned in your press conference yesterday, I think it was your press conference, for Mariano Sori-Marin, former player, obviously the linebackers coach. He has another title that I was not aware of having to do. Is it the newcomer coordinator?
6: Newcomer coordinator.
21: Okay, what's the newcomer coordinator? What does that mean?
6: Yeah, the newcomer is really just a responsibility given out by the head coach in case some of the young guys don't do something right. I have somebody to blame. I'm just kidding.
21: You have a fall guy.
6: Yeah. Coordinator. Yeah. Let me see. You're in charge of the guys who don't know any of the rules or the culture. I'm sure they're going to do everything right. So you're responsible for making sure they do everything right. That's the job. Now, it's an adaption, acclimatization type coach. He's teaching them the culture during their orientation for 2 weeks here. He's meeting with them weekly as they continue to go through their process, seeing how it's going. He's a former player. He went through this culture. He went through this program. He's from out of state, right? He didn't play as a young player. Then he got thrown into the mix, and then he became all Big Ten, right? So he can help them through all those things. And they can always walk in my office. But I think having a coach that meets with you on culture constantly, educating you that, catching you up on that, I think it's really important from a former player. And I think that's really helped that goldfish theory, as I said in my press conference, right, of really just getting that water acclimated to where they were to where they are now. Because I think some people just assume they know it. They assume a row the boat. They assume hyperculture. They assume situational football. They assume everybody hands the ball to the official. They assume. And next thing you know, you get to June or July, and you're like, nobody knows any of the expectations. Oh, my gosh, the season's here. Right. And so I think there's, it takes a little more effort, takes a little more time, takes a little more commitment, gives a person another title and more responsibility. But I think, you know, Mariano wants to be a head coach, and I think it's a really good role for him one day to really be in charge of that piece of teaching culture. And we do that with everybody who comes in the organization, which I think is really important.
21: And what's the value of having a younger guy like Mariano?
6: In yeah.
21: Like even Isaac Frickte, we were joking, he's kind of an old head now. You know, he played here 10 plus years ago.
6: Yeah, he's still pretty young.
21: He's young, yeah. But he's not Mariano, he's not Mo. To have those guys, I would imagine that's pretty helpful.
6: Yeah, I think, one, I think playing for us under our culture, about what we've done here, I think is going to help connect them more than just Minnesota. Because 95% of our players' time is spent under this roof. Right. I mean, that really, it's not spent. They go to school, they go to class, and then they come right back here. So if they're not here, they're sleeping in their apartments or their dorms. Other than that, they're always here, whether it's their nutrition or eating, or it's our study hall, it's film study, it's taking care of their bodies in the training room. I can go on and on. They're always here. So this is the main culture that they're always under. And so you want to make sure that player who played under it can help educate them through that, because he walked a mile in their shoes. He can have sympathy. He can have empathy. He can help them through those things. And sometimes they're probably more willing to talk to him at times than just walk into my office about it. So I think it's really healthy for our football team, and Mariano's done a really good job of it.
21: Last player I want to talk about, it's not a newcomer, but it's one I've had on my list for a couple of games because he's made a number of plays, and it's New Case, who's a wide receiver by trade, right? But there's some guys that have been in front of him in his career here. But he's made a million special teams plays, it seems like, including this past Saturday. And he's one of those guys that when he makes a play, the entire bench reacts a certain way.
6: Right.
21: Which I think speaks to him. I mentioned that with Riley Sunderham in the middle of the night in Washington. He was one of those guys. He made a play. Everybody came over. But tell us a little bit about Nuke and the role that he plays for you guys.
6: Yeah, Nuke is one of our special teams captains. I mean, he does a tremendous job a wide out here, and is really, you know, our fifth, sixth wide out. And, you know, he can go in and play and execute in any position. Trust him 100% to do that. But really has found a home on the special teams part. He could have left. He could have transferred. He could have complained that he wasn't playing the way he should have been playing. Nope, he just kept pouring more and more into the program. From where Nuke walked in to where he is now, you talk about maturity, might be one of the biggest growths we have on this particular football team from the day they walked in to where they are now as a person, as a man. He's going to be an amazing husband and father one day. But when you watch his progression of that, that's why so many guys are so excited for him, because so many people in his role said, well, I'm just going to go start somewhere else. He wants to be a part of the team, keep growing as an individual, keep growing as a member of the team. And everything he does is thinking about somebody else. And that's that selfless special teams. It doesn't get a ton of credit. It's not the first thing in the newspaper or being on social media. But he has made more plays on special teams than anybody. And we're so thankful he's doing it. But the selfless piece of him is something that I'm very, very proud of. And that gives the reaction of our team of how happy they are for him, because they know what he's been through. He could have quit a long time ago. He could have quit after injuries. He could have quit, and he's just kept rowing that boat. So when guys have done it, and they really are the example of what the culture's about, I think they have more fans within the team than maybe some others.
21: It's palpable. I mean, I'm sure you feel it.
6: That's a great word, by the
21: way. It's palpable. Thank you.
6: Yeah. I would never have thought of that word.
21: It was the word of the day dictionary I have.
6: I said great.
21: Yeah, palpable. You can write that down. Well, you have all this down here. Cross out play of the game. Put palpable.
6: Palpable play of the game.
21: Put palpable. Yeah. We'll talk about Purdue, because the buzz is palpable for the game this week and moving forward. We'll preview the Boilermakers and a couple of other things when we wrap up the show here coming up. It's Gopher Football Weekly with PJ Fleck from Learfield.
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8: Right here on all these Gopher Sports Network stations. Let's talk about Purdue. Got their first Big Ten win in a really long time. You talk about doing something that hasn't been done in a while. They had not won a Big Ten game in over 1,000 days and went into Memorial Stadium in Champaign, where a year ago, Illinois is a fringe playoff team. They're top 10 in the country. That's a sellout crowd, 60,000 plus. Big new scoreboard there. They're all very proud of it. And Purdue gets the victory there, which is pretty impressive.
9: Yeah, dominated the football game. And, you know, their quarterback, Ryan Brown, you've probably seen him. He's been there forever. He's really athletic. He's big. He's strong. Really accurate passer. Can run. Hard to bring down. They got wide outs everywhere. One of the running backs that was here is now there. He's doing a really good job for them. Their defense is really tough. They swarm. They tackle well. Really good athletically on the back end. Cover really well. Kevin Kane, who was here last year, is now their defensive coordinator. He was with us. So there's a lot of familiarity with people on our team, you know, with them. And so we're going to have to play really, really well. They have one of the best punters in the country. Their kicking game's really strong. And, you know, when you go play at Purdue, you better get after it, because they play really well at home. And they love being there. And we know it's going to be a challenge. We're doing everything we can to prepare ourselves for a hectic environment and a chaotic environment. And Coach Odom does such a great job. I have such a great respect for him and the job he's doing.
8: I know I've asked you this question before, just thinking about the Rutgers connections that you've had over the years. How do you balance knowing the familiarity with what Kevin Kane knows about this place, what you know about him, to, all right, we're overthinking it. We just need to, we need to do what we do, or we need to, let's not worry about steps X, Y, Z. Let's just go.
9: Well, you got to assume they have all your calls. Right, so you got to change your calls. You got to change certain things.
8: So, like Michigan a few years ago with Connor Stallions.
9: Well, that, yeah, that's for you to comment on.
8: Yeah, I know. Yeah. See, that was the trap we talked about earlier. People trying to watch this thing.
9: See,
8: but anyway, yeah. Go ahead. Good job sidestepping the trap.
9: Did you like that?
8: Yeah,
9: it was a little juke.
8: It was veteran.
9: Yeah,
8: veteran.
9: I don't expect anything less. No problem. We'll just go right there to the left there. You got to change your calls. You got to change the simplistic things because you got to assume they have those things. But plays are plays. I mean, your system's your system. They don't know when you're going to do that. You make the simple things look difficult. The difficult things look the same. But you have to change some of the terminology when you play teams that are familiar with you, so they can't get a beat on some of that stuff. And then continue to change it on the sideline. So we worked really hard on that this week, and we know it's going to be rowdy. And get our silence cadence ready, and all those other things.
8: Yeah, how much does playing at Washington you know, prepare you for what you're going to see. I mean, any road environment, we were saying during the break, is going to be live, but that you've gone out there and played. You know, Michigan came in here, they hadn't played a road game yet. I'm sure that was maybe an adjustment for them. You've been out to a pretty hostile environment, so it's not new.
9: Yeah, and it was new, and we played well. I think when you make that too big of a deal, right, I mean, we get a chance to, instead of playing at home, we go somewhere else, and it really connects your football team going on the road. We actually really enjoy that piece. I think that's part of the camaraderie of a team. You kind of go, it's like us versus the world. You know, you get on a plane, and here we go. We're bringing everybody. You find folks will be there, but in limited numbers, right? So you really got to prepare during the week for that. But if you're just waiting now to start preparing for that, you have no chance. We've been preparing that in January, spring ball, summer, training camp. And then if you walk into our practice facility right now, I mean, there's a lot of train horns going on, a lot of train whistles.
8: Oh, yeah.
9: So and flashing lights. They like to put their lights on and off, and they can create a heck of an environment there.
8: The one phase we didn't talk about with Michigan and haven't talked about is special teams. And I definitely want to talk about Tom Weston. A couple of unbelievable punts. We talked about Nuke's, his deal, but whether it was the big booming punt or the one that took 15 seconds off the clock after the 2-minute warning, like, he's becoming a weapon, I think.
9: Oh, he is. I think he's always been a weapon. He's just getting better at it and becoming more effective and more efficient and more consistent. And you'd expect him to be. He had a baby, you know?
8: Wow.
9: He's a dad now. I mean, he's like 28 years old, everybody. Everybody's like,
8: wow. That's true. Yeah,
9: he's
8: no,
9: almost
8: good point.
9: 30. Don't forget.
8: Good
9: so,
8: point.
9: Man, your kids are having kids so young, they said. No, he's close to 30. He's good. But he's, you know, he's a special dude that works really hard. DDP's been really good for him. You know, we had one partially blocked, which we got to fix. There's a lot of things we got to get corrected and can always change our best and be better and improve. And I think Tom's always had that growth mindset.
8: What's it like having Luke Drzewicki as well? That's one of the transfers I didn't mention. Kind of the late add. You told a great story, I think, after one of the games about it was so fast, like he didn't know half the team. He called his own meeting to basically introduce himself to everybody.
9: He did. You know, we have at the end of training camp, all of our seniors get up on this stage on the last day of training camp before we do our camp out and break camp. The seniors have their senior talks. They get up here and talk. And so they went up there and talked. And next thing you know, Luke raises his hand and said, "Can I talk?" And we're like,
8: "Who are you?
9: Who are you?"
8: Yeah,
9: you
8: got a name tag on.
9: Now, yeah, exactly. "Hello, my name is Luke," you know, and it came up here and he's like, "Listen, guys, I don't know you, you know me. I just got here." It was amazing because during training camp, we're here till midnight recruiting him and on the phone. And I'm like, I can't believe this is college football. It's the middle of training camp. And here we are, like, recruiting somebody to actually play football for us right now. So give a lot of credit to him. He's a heck of a worker, and he's got a lot of experience, and just glad he's part of our team.
8: They certainly know him now.
9: They know him now.
8: He's kicking for
9: him. He keep changing his back. Another growth mindset guy.
8: Good luck against Purdue.
9: Appreciate everybody. Roll the boat, Sky Imago Gophers. Thanks for coming.
8: He's the head coach, P.J. Fleck. I'm Justin Gard. It's the Gophers in Purdue, 7 o'clock from West Lafayette. This has been Gopher Football Weekly with P.J. Fleck from Learfield.
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0: in the National Football League.
1: Saints?
0: Yeah.
1: Wow. Yeah, and, you know, the Falcons have been surprisingly good. I think a lot of it has to do with Bijan, right? Is it Bijan?
0: Well, and Brian's putting up points, and too. Then Brian, the backup running back.
1: Brian is pretty good, too. So, yeah, maybe they're a little bit better. Maybe the Falcons are a little bit better than people thought they were going to be, but...
0: just shows you what a quarterback can do.
1: Well, that's it.
0: Because Penix ain't even a great quarterback.
1: Correct.
0: But they are night and day difference from where they were with Cooper Rush.
1: Right. Game time, 12 noon, right?
0: It's a nooner.
1: It's a nooner, so coverage will begin at 10 o'clock with the opening kickoff scheduled for 12 noon. 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For all of your electrical needs, it's affordable-electric.com. Here's a text message that says, Sauce was telling the son of a story. I think reading them a book and they were laughing so hard that he soiled himself. That's happened to me listening to The Power Trip. I have a confession to make. I've laughed so hard listening to The Power Trip that I soiled myself.
0: I'll be honest. That's why I haven't gone to Flop, Sweat, and Tears Tour in a while. Well, the one time I went, I laughed so hard, I soiled myself. I'm like, I can't show up in public anymore. I can't do this.
1: And certainly not wearing white pants.
0: And my knee was all bruised from all the knee slapping I was doing.
1: You laugh so much, your side will ache, your heart will go pity-pat. So anyway, someone else, getting back to the, Wolves. I remember the name of the team. Now it took me a second to remember the name of the team. It says, remember the one guy said that Béranger passed the eye test? He goes, eye test? Did that texter just admit to watching an NBA preseason game? Must be nice not to have to watch paint dry, fold socks, wait for a boiling hot vat of asphalt. Yeah, you know, but I get why people
2: might want to always love that.
1: You know, I didn't even know the preseason started last night. And where do you find...
0: I don't even know if I can watch the game.
1: Well, that's it.
0: I don't have DAZN.
1: Yeah, that's right. It's DAZN, isn't it? I do have DAZN. I think I told you I got it strictly for boxing. They used to have some pretty good fight cards. So Deuce and I started... We subscribed to DAZN, and I just never cancel them. I just keep them. But anyway, I can see why somebody might want... You know, I mean, you got LaMelo Ball. Who, you know, it's like, okay, let's see how this works out. But again, I can't put too much stock into it either. Right? And this one says, comment, I love you. One game, and some sports writer already has the Wolves figured out. It's one game. Pump the brakes a little bit, signed by Ricky Rubio guy.
0: It's not even a game. It's a preseason game where they played like a quarter of the time.
1: This one says, now Lil B is going to say that all men don't listen to her because Tennessee can't remember what they talked about. Think about it, you weren't even listening to her. You're just making a bad name for men everywhere.
0: I'm probably the one who came up with the topic, so it's even worse. I didn't listen to myself. Yeah,
1: think about that. We'll take a break. We'll come back. We'll tap dance a bit, and then Rosen just before 2, right here on The Fan.
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0: phasing goes in the protocol.
1: How do you analyze the quarterback coming off of the Miami game?
0: I think that they started to tap into some things that he was comfortable with, and they got him into a rhythm. I think we talked about this last week or the week before about needing to, like any quarterback, to find some easy things for him, to find some things he's comfortable with and that he can produce at a pretty good clip, just to get into, you know, the rhythm of what you want to do. And so he ends up throwing like 37 passes in the game, which I looked at, it didn't feel like a 37 pass game. And I looked at most of the other ones that the Vikings have had along those lines. And when they have upwards of 40 attempts, it's almost always because they're in their game that they were losing and trying to catch up, or it was a close game all the way and it was just back and forth and back and forth. And so they threw it a lot, you know, and they got him, and he was definitely in rhythm, not only on all the Hockenson stuff, but I think the Hockenson stuff is what got him into the rhythm.
1: No doubt.
0: But the pass to Jordan Addison is like textbook Kevin O'Connell, you know, deep cross type of play, and he did it perfectly. And you got to take into the context that this was the Dolphins defense, not the 85 Bears. But I think that there were some things to be encouraged about towards the end there, that they at least have some tape to remind themselves and to remind him and to study of what it can look like when he's in rhythm and confident with what he's doing.
1: Well, it sounds like you're already ready to extend Kyler. I mean, don't we have to see a little bit more before we...
0: No, I actually wrote about that last week, is that, you know, we talked about a little bit about the Yogi Berra saying it's getting late, early.
1: Yes.
0: And, you know, they're now four games into it, and there's like these two parallel paths with Kyler. You're watching to see if they can get it to a point where they can have a pretty good chance to make the playoffs and maybe make some noise in the playoffs and have that level of quarterback play or across the team. But then there's the other parallel line of analysis, like, is that going to be enough for them to want to extend him? And I know everybody said, well, let's wait about this season over before we start talking about next year. But I mean, those two things are happening at the same time. I mean, that when they do get to the end of the season and look back and make that analysis, it'll be based on what's happening right now and for the next, 13 games. And so I think there's definitely reasons to be optimistic based on the end of that game that there's going to be a path for him to be more productive than he was, say, in week three in Tampa on a consistent basis. But whether that's going to be enough to make them feel like, oh, we're ready to hitch our wagons to him for the next few years, that's very much still in the air.
1: All right, let's get a bottom of the hour pause in. There's a lot more Viking stuff to get into. There's some broader National Football League issues I want to get into with Kevin Seifert as well. Keep the texts coming. And as I mentioned, we'll talk puck with Luigi about an hour from now.
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9: 53 overnight, sunny tomorrow with a high of 72.
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0: its entirety to that conversation involving the president and come to that conclusion, I can't play with you then. You're telling me all I need to know about your own derangement, good or bad, in this case, that we talk about all the time. Now, had you heard it? Have you heard it from the originally?
1: No.
0: The sound I'm talking about?
1: I did not hear that one.
0: Yeah.
1: I did not hear that one.
0: It's just, it's remarkable. It's too, here it is. I mean, it was on MSNBC this morning. It's, hold on. Trump was calling for Iran to take out Los Angeles. Like, he was inviting Iran to do exactly that. Now, we don't even know if they have the capability to do that sort of thing. But I'm not going to play. And you can say, well, your true colors are being shown. Have at it if you'd like. But there are many people I respect who have listened to this and said, guys, what are we doing? And it sadly leads to a hysteria that means, I think, further reinforces the notion to me that we can't have nice things anymore, because we've lost the ability in our zeal on one side or the other. We've lost our ability to discriminate between stories and actually respond to what I think was actually being said. And it's not being helped, because that's the headline you're seeing over and over. There may be people out there who seriously disagree. That's fine. I'm not going to tell you that you're forced to agree with me. I just don't see it. I don't think that applies in this case. Let's get to the hockey conversation. Questions for Luigi. 646-86. That's the Bradshaw and Bryant KFAN text line. 646-86. See, I'm hearing it from Trail Ref Guy. This morning, he was suggesting Iran take out LA and San Diego. We're talking about the same soundbite, Trail Rafe Guy. Listen to it in its entirety and tell me honestly whether you worship the hem of the Trump garment or you can't stand him, that's indeed what took place in this case. And there's plenty of people, I think, who despise this administration, who I think have been able to say, as Jason Robards said, as a famous Washington Post editor, you haven't got it. It's hard to give him the benefit of the doubt. Many times he hasn't earned the benefit of the doubt. But I still think we can make adult decisions. But maybe I'm asking for too much in 2026.
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0: We're out at 6 for Minnesota Wild Hockey. Sabres the opponent. This update from Russo 4 minutes ago. Both Juroff and Sturm are in warm-up, so hang tight for line rushes to determine who is indeed playing. Johnny Athletic joins us via the Kinetico Water Systems Hotline. I'm assuming you are chatting with us from St. Paul, Minnesota, Allianz Field, for the big friendly United States men's national soccer team taking on Canada tonight. Is that your location at Allianz?
1: Yeah, wouldn't miss it. Yeah. Wouldn't miss it at all. What a beautiful night for it. Much
0: perfect
1: better
0: night
1: than the last time there was an international competition at Allianz, right? When it was like 120 below zero for that one. So, I just returned from Milwaukee, so I'm on the home front. But what a nice night it would be to be out there soaking it up.
0: Did you drive or fly?
1: I drove.
0: You drove.
1: I drove this one.
0: What is that?
1: Nice and easy.
0: How far is that to Milwaukee these days?
1: It was just under 5 hours.
0: Okay.
1: So it was like 4:45.
0: Okay.
1: So when you factor in if you're getting on a plane and you go through security and you Uber and you do all that, I mean, the difference is negligible anyway. And so got some podcasts in, got some calls in, and some interviews done, and it was nice. So it was a good easy drive.
0: We're going to get to the basketball in a minute. Dan Winnesota would like to issue a public apology to you for making fun of him calling Hockenson a weapon during the preseason.
1: See? Like, people doubt my football knowledge. They look, he spends all of his time at basketball. He doesn't know, but...
0: I
1: can see things clearly. I see it all unfolding and look. I mean, he looked like prime Gronk against the Dolphins in the second half on Sunday. So pretty impressive by Mr. TJ.
0: Never doubt the Johnny Athletic versatility, which we'll get to in a minute. So what did you get out of your trip to Milwaukee for the Wolves' first preseason game?
1: Yeah, I mean, it was good just to be there, be in the locker room, kind of soak up the vibes and just and the energy. And I mean, the biggest takeaway that I had out of it, Dan, I mean, we've talked a lot about the energy and the spirit LaMelo abroad, and so that was all expected. Like I really saw a team that really enjoyed being around him, that is really kind of moving with just great energy. But the biggest thing that I saw was that it looks like, at least in the very early going here, that the transition to this big time trade acquisition might be a little smoother than the previous couple. We've seen, you know, the Wolves take a long time to acclimate to Rudy Gobert. We saw them take a long time to acclimate to Julius Randle, but it just looked a lot easier with LaMelo out there. I mean, they still have some things to iron out and figure out, but everything ran relatively smoothly, offensively, defensively, and it just seems like his style of play, the way that he kind of connects things together, I think it portends to a much shallower learning curve than the previous two times that Tim Connelly's made a blockbuster trade and really kind of changed up this roster. So the early returns are that it looks easy to play with him, and I think that's going to help them get off to a better start than maybe they would have the last few times.
0: Do you have any sense of whether the master plan will include making sure that at all times either LaMelo or Anthony Edwards are on the court?
1: Yeah, it's a good question. I did, and I've been thinking about that a lot, because you will see often a coach, if he has two high-profile players, that you stagger them. You know, you start with them, you end with them, but like you want to have one of them on the court at almost all times. And in the first half, when the starters played last night, Finchie kind of went with that approach and staggered them. But after the game, we were asking him about the rotation, and he did mention that he thinks, at least right now, that he's leaning toward actually pairing them together more often than staggering them. Mm. He wants to have all of that kind of star power and that wattage on the floor at the same time, because he just really thinks that the two of them can be really, really difficult for an opposing defense to work against. And he also has some real confidence in the second unit with Shannon and Dosunmu, and maybe you go to Jaden a little bit more with that second unit as well, and mix and match a little bit so that there isn't a big offensive drop off. But he did say on the record last night that as of right now, he's leaning more toward keeping the two together more often than staggering them, because he just likes the synergy that they have together.
0: When they were on the court together, and it wasn't for an extended period of time, I don't mm-hmm. believe, what did you see?
1: Yeah, I think I saw what the idealized version is. There are a few possessions where LaMelo has the ball in his hands, and he kind of starts to get to the paint or to that elbow area. The defense collapses on him, and then Anthony Edwards is one pass away, and he's wide open. And so that's going to be the biggest challenge that defenses have when they're facing the two of them, is all if most often one of them is one pass away from the other who has the ball in their hands, it just creates a lot of pressure. And it either opens up a real clear look for the ball handler or a wide open jumper for the guy hanging on the perimeter. And so you can see that part of it really kind of taking shape already. And then the other part that actually surprised me, though, a little bit, Dan, is like, I thought that defensively they looked really good together. LaMelo, no one really talks about his defense, and no one is going to compare him to Gary Payton. But I just thought that he really was active, used his length, used his advantages really well against the Bucks. And then with Ant's kind of power on the wing and then Jaden on the other side of him, that looks like a kind of trio that can really cause a lot of problems on the perimeter defensively, create turnovers and contest shots and do a lot of things. So if LaMelo is that active defensively, that's going to go a long way toward helping them be one of the better teams in the West.
0: We've all speculated on what impact that LaMelo might have offensively on Anthony for all the obvious reasons. I'm almost as interested to find out how Jaden can play off of LaMelo Ball. How is that chemistry going to be, you think?
1: Yeah, I think it's actually the key to this whole thing, you could argue, Dan, yep. Because when they first made the trade, I was talking to one of the Wolves front office people last night at the game, and one of the things they said was, of course we made this LaMelo trade for Ant, but we really made it for Jaden McDaniels, because there are so many times over the past couple of years where Jaden would sort of get just lost in the offense, with Randall, with Ant, with Kat, kind of dominating possessions. Jaden would kind of sneak into the corner and just get stuck there and really be marginalized. And I think the belief is that LaMelo can see the floor with such a high degree of vision that and understand sort of the flow of a game a lot better than the previous kind of lead ball handlers, especially when Ant had the ball so much of last season, that he's going to get Jaden going, because Jaden's going to cut to the basket a lot more. He's one of their best cutters. And they are going to get Jaden involved in transition a lot more, with hit-ahead passes, with LaMelo looking up the floor and finding Jaden running to the basket. That will just make him much more of a consistent presence. I can't remember the stat, Dan, but last year when Jaden shot more than 10, 11, or 12 shots per game, their offensive efficiency just went through the roof.
0: Yep.
1: And they just want to make sure that Jaden is involved and not lost. And so I think LaMelo's, one of his main kind of objectives and priorities is going to be looking for Jaden and making sure that he gets shots, because we saw even last night, he was 4 for 5, backing him down, rising up and getting his shot over most smaller defenders. It's a real weapon. And they just have to be able to pull that trigger a lot more often this season.
0: It's a massive part of it. I couldn't agree more. Vikings go to 4-0, as you know. And I think the number one question coming out of that game is the debate regarding the quarterback and whether we saw enough progress, especially in the second half, to think that the needle moved. Or there's still some who said, I don't know, man, I got to see more. I got to see it against better competition. I feel just as restless about the quarterback position as I was before the game. Where are you in that debate?
1: Yeah, I'm definitely more on the unconvinced side so far. I mean, it's certainly the way that Kyler Murray finished and the synergy that he did seem to develop with Hockenson in the second half was promising or encouraging. You look at it and you say, hey, yeah, they didn't score any touchdowns. They could have scored one at the end. But you wanted to see steps forward. That was a step forward. I do think it was. But I just need to see a whole lot more, Dan, because I don't think it is sustainable to say we're going to build our offense around Kyler Murray to TJ Hockenson 10, 11, 12 times a game for, you know, 10, 12-yard chunks every time. It's a nice thing to have. It's a good security blanket and a way to keep the chains moving. But we still have not seen hardly anything in terms of any element of danger in Kyler Murray's game. We haven't seen him really look like someone who is difficult to deal with. It's been very workmanlike in the second half, but prior to that, it was anemic at best. And so I want to see more of it. I want to see more dynamic elements to the offense before I say, all right, things are settling in. They have figured things out. It was a small step in the right direction, but they have some giant leaps to make before I'm ready to say that that this offense is worthy of the defense and the kicker that they seem to have right now.
0: Johnny Athletic, kind enough to join us. As I said, we got Wild Hockey coming up at the top of the hour, so we're out a little bit early. I have one other basketball story to get to, not necessarily related to the Wolves, although it's related to a former Timberwolf, and it's what's playing out in New York with Carl Anthony Towns, who I think yesterday, I think he made these comments, I don't know if it was at a shoot-around or before, they had a preseason game yesterday, and he was asked, you know, I think the question was kind of a hanging curveball, does he think the Knicks should reward him with an extension? And the cat response was, no bleep, Sherlock, I just won a championship. You'd think it was pretty easy, unless you guys think I have something else to prove. He went on to say, simply put, I want to do something to keep the team together and can work with the Knicks and also values me, and none of those things are close to happening. So if you're a Knicks fan, is this danger zone already? Is this just part of the expected process to get to the place that the two parties need to, or is there a real problem in New York?
1: I mean, it's certainly a danger zone for sure. It feels a little bit, Dan, like 2004-05 Timberwolves, right?
0: Yeah.
1: You know, coming off the Western Conference Finals run, and Latrell Sprewell wanted to get paid, and Sam Cassell wanted to get paid, and it wasn't working out, and then the whole thing fell apart. I'm not saying that's what's going to happen in New York, but you have Kat, who is waiting for an extension. You have Josh Hart waiting for an extension, Miles McBride, and none of it has happened. And you have an owner now who is hiding behind this new collective bargaining agreement and saying he doesn't want to go into the second apron when, I mean, if there's ever a time to break the bank and go into that second apron for a little bit of time, it's right after you won a championship and you have everyone back. Like, so I know that probably Kat is going to receive some criticism from the everyday fan saying, you know, hey, oh, $60 million isn't enough or something like that. But really, to me, in my estimation, a lot more of the scrutiny has to go on the owner. I understand you have to be strategic in when you do spend and when you go over that second apron. But to me, it's a no-brainer that you do it for a team like this, with still with everyone in their primes, coming off an unbelievable playoff run that literally will go down in the city's history. And so for James Dolan to be playing the cheap card like that, I think is really, really unfortunate. But it does threaten it, because when you have this kind of drama kind of eating away at the collective kind of tissue of a team that was so tight knit, you never know how it's going to turn out in the regular season, in the playoffs again.
0: Yeah, it is a fascinating tale because I think there's some understanding that players who have technically every right to the max, right, to as much money as they can get, are now, I think, because of the salary cap world in which this league now lives, there's been some understanding, almost a defense of teams' approaches in some cases. And so the question is, what's the right way to thread the needle that does still respect a player's accomplishment? And Towns was clearly massive in the whole turnaround when things turned there, when they kind of, you know, made him a bigger part of the offense, especially in terms of just running the offense through him. And yet understanding that if we give you everything, then by definition, we're going to have to carve up at least part of the core of this team.
1: Yeah, and this is exactly, Dan, what the owners wanted
0: right
1: when they executed this collective bargaining agreement, because they can have plausible deniability and say, hey, it's not our fault that we can't spend the money. It's the collective bargaining agreement. The rules are in place. And so don't blame us. We're just operating by the rules that we wrote, by the way. And so it's effectively a salary cap that has been instituted. It also, to their very sneaky kind of games that they play with this, is it does put the onus on the player, because an average fan can say, you know, these salaries have gotten huge, Dan. They're enormous.
0: Right.
1: Carl's going to, I think he has a $61 million option for next season. And that's an incredible amount of money. But it's also just what it is a percentage of the cap of the profits that are coming in. The reason that they are making so much money is because the league and the owners are making so much money as well, and they split it 50-50. So, there's so much more pressure on the player. And to Carl's credit, he is not saying, I want every last dime that you can pay me. Yeah, he says, I will take a pay cut to try and make it easier to keep players together. But I think, you know, right now the offer is $77 million less than Max, and that seems to be a little too much for him to swallow, and I don't blame that. But the owners have set all of this up to make the players look like the bad guys, when in reality they are the ones that are making even more money, and they're kind of hiding in their anonymity and letting the players take all the arrows, and now it's Cap's turn to take them.
0: Thank you, Johnny. We will chat next week.
1: All right, thanks, Dan.
0: John Krasinski helping us out. Music early because we're out early. Minnesota Wild hockey is right around the corner. The Buffalo Sabres, the opponent. Want to thank Johnny. I want to thank Luigi. And I want to thank Kevin Seifert. All three outstanding guests. Seifert in studio. We are back tomorrow with Kessler. We are back tomorrow with Glenn Mason as well. Maybe Robert Smith. We'll see. We're working on that. So it could be quite a show. Thank you for listening. Thank you for watching. And we will talk to you tomorrow beginning at 3 o'clock right here on The Fan.
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25: It's early into the season, but through two games, the Wild are perfect.
26: 10 seconds to go. The Wild trailed this game early 1-0, but they shake it off. They get the final four. A pair of goals by Kaprizov, and in the home opener, the Wild top the Bruins 4-1 here tonight at St. Paul.
25: That was from Saturday night. Two games, two wins. But tonight, the season's first road trip begins in Buffalo.
27: You know, we got to be at the top of our game, and we've had one home, one road, and I think lots of positives, and we got tested in certain areas that we addressed today, and now we know we're going against three excellent teams that push you in certain ways. So it'd be a good opportunity for us to get on the road, I think, together as a group, which everyone's excited for, and have three big games and be ready to play our best, because we're going to have to be if we're going to win games.
25: That's John Hines as the Wild and Sabres drop the puck from Buffalo, New York. With more from KeyBank Center, here's Tom Reed and Joe O'Donnell.

0: Buffalo, New York, where tonight the Minnesota Wild kick off a three-game road trip as they start with a contest against the Buffalo Sabres. Glad to have you along. Welcome aboard, friends. Joe O'Donnell and Tom Reed here with you. It's a loud building, Thomas. Good thing we're sitting so close to each other.
1: Yeah, I'm very well, thank you, and glad to be here. And you know what's great also, because what this team did last year, and I'm referring to Buffalo, to get in the playoffs, where did they go, 15 years before they got into the playoffs? But they actually had a terrific year last year when you look at what they were able to accomplish. They won the first round against Boston in six games. Then they lost in Montreal in seven games. That was an overtime game right here in Buffalo, and they lost that. But what an improvement by this hockey club.
0: Yeah, they made the postseason for the first time since 2011, to Tom's point. And from January 1st last year on, they led the NHL in standings points. So it was sort of a second-half surge for the Sabres to get in. They're 1-1-0 on the young season. Their win coming Saturday in their home opener against Chicago, 4-3 victory. They got a couple of third-period goals to tie it and win it. Allowed just 15 shots to the Blackhawks Saturday night. The Wild, of course, a perfect 2-0 to start the season, including Saturday's home opener, 4-1 win over Boston. Kaprizov a couple of goals, 30 shots for Minnesota as they improved to 18-4-4 all-time in home openers. Tom, through two games, what have you liked most about the Wild?
1: I like the intensity they came into the league with. But the two areas, the power play and the penalty kill, have been very good for Minnesota. They've done exactly what they had to do, especially the penalty kill. That's been their albatross for the last 2 years. But, boy, they really picked up last year. Hopefully that will continue. Those special teams are so important.
0: And you know, against the Sabres team, a lot of firepower up front over the last few years, and a man advantage that numbers-wise hasn't been great, speaking of Buffalo power play, but the talent is there. On a nightly basis, Tom mentioned the Wild 7-for-7 now on the PK through two games. The first time in like a decade they've been perfect on the PK through just two games to start a season. Small sample size, but hopefully good things to come for the Wild and their shorthanded units. Jesper Wallstedt will start for Minnesota. Colton Ellis starts for the Sabres. Two teams have taken the playing surface. Will break for O'Kanda and the Star-Spangled Banner. Opening faceoff after this in Buffalo, the Wild and the Sabres. 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

0: three-game road trip tonight. Joe O'Donnell, Tom Reed back here with you. Should be a fun one. Tom mentioned in the scene center, the Sabres, a playoff team a year ago after missing for so many years. This fan base was starved for postseason hockey. They got it last year. They do have some major changes from a year ago. No Alex Tuch, who was a big part of what they did, and a local kid being from upstate New York. Offensively, they'll certainly miss him. But this is a Sabres team that has split its first two games. Defensively, they've been a little bit of a struggle. Lindy Ruff addressed that. And they have allowed 9 goals in the first two games and a practice day. See if they can clean up some things tonight against this Wild team, Tom, that's off to a great start, giving up just 1 goal in each of its first two wins.
1: Yeah, you're right, Joe. And the thing is, you look at Buffalo last year, the last part of the season, they were so good in those 53 games they played. But they did exactly what they had to do. But now, you know, that's behind them. Right now, they've got to concentrate on what's happening here. Right now, you look at their schedule right now, they'd like to advance that as much as possible, but they need all horses on the track at the same time.
0: Sabres beginning 7 games in 11 days tonight. The Wild, as I mentioned, kicking off 3-game road trip. Is Owen Power with a drive from the left point, kicked away by Volstead. And Marcus Foligno clears to center ice. The Wild from right to left on your radio dial in the opening period wearing their white jerseys. The Sabres from left to right in the first in their blue sweaters. And what a moment that was to take the opening faceoff. Mike McCarron at center and the Foligno boys flanking him, both from Buffalo, New York. Marcus told me this morning they've got about 20 people in a suite here tonight. Their dad, Mike, played for the Sabres. Marcus, of course, drafted by the Sabres. And their sister works for the organization, the marketing side of the front office. So this is a special night for the Foligno boys.
1: Yeah, it really is. And you look at when their dad played here, he was a big, rough, tough type of a player also. And the apple doesn't fall far from the tree when you look at Nick and also Marcus out on the ice.
0: Loose puck at center, grabbed by Olli Maatta, who led the Wild in time on ice on Saturday, playing just over 23 minutes. More than Quinn Hughes, more than Brodin and Spurgeon, Olli Maatta. The veteran defenseman, more than 800 games. But his first season with Minnesota in game 2, he led them in ice time. Matthias Samuelsson here for Buffalo off the left wing board. Stashed it ahead. Josh Norris keeps it coming. Here's Tage Thompson rumbling in. A left circle shot. That's blocked by Bogosian. Out of play. Zach Bogosian, of course, a former Buffalo Sabre. Spent parts of 6 years here in upstate New York.
1: Yeah, it's going to be interesting to see also how they manage Quinn Hughes without having Brock Faber. It's going to be out for an extended period of time. We don't know the length of that at this point, but see how much he will rally, getting a little bit of a break where he doesn't play. So it's lasted over 27 minutes of playing time, and it's dropped down a little bit, but I think he can handle it.
0: And you would think, well, no Faber, that means you got to lean on Hughes more, but hopefully that's not the case. As Hughes right on cue here, we'll launch one ahead. Danila Yurov steps in onside. Left practice early yesterday, but skated this morning the optional skate. Felt he was good enough to go. That means Nico Sturm still out as a healthy scratch. Same four defenseman, David Spachek. Wild using the same lineup all 3 nights with Volstead and net each time. 33 starts a year ago for the man they call Wally. And now his third consecutive start to kick off this year. Spurgeon will headman left side. Kirill Kaprizov. His 400th career regular season game here tonight. And what a career he has had.
1: Yeah, already in the season. Two games, he got 3 goals.
0: He has never been held off the score sheet against the Buffalo Sabres. In 9 games, 7 goals, 7 assists for Kaprizov, and at least a point in each one of them. Brian Hartman scurries to the loose puck for Minnesota. Left wing side in his defensive zone. Headman for Trenyan. Try to slide it back for some late help. Brinkle chased to it. Wanted to play it back for his defense. That hit the linesman who couldn't get out of the way in time. Nearly caused some havoc for Minnesota. Again, the Wild from right to left on your radio dial in period one as Damon Hunt enters the offensive zone and jams it around the net of Colton Ellis, who's making his season debut for the Sabres. Buffalo with 5 players on injured reserve, including goaltender Alex Lyon. But Colton Ellis, who was 8-4-2 last year for Buffalo, making his season debut here tonight. Beat the Wild last year in its lone meeting against them, a shootout win in St. Paul. Stepping past some trouble, Dahlin right through the slot, and his chance goes high and wide, and he bangs his stick in frustration against his shin pads there as Dahlin walked past some Wild players, some traffic in front, got to the high slot.
1: Yeah, he's their captain, no question about it. He was their number one draft choice by the National Hockey League back in 2018 here with the Buffalo Sabres. And interesting also, his wife suffered a major heart failure in 2025 in France, and she wound up having a heart transplant. She's been doing fine. She comes to all the games, And congratulations for her just being a part of that and how difficult it was for the player at that time also. But he managed through it, and the captain certainly did that with flying colors.
0: Samuelson, a point drive. That caught the glass off a one faceoff by the Sabres. Buffalo last year was last in the league in the faceoff circle at just under 46%. Here's Marcus Foligno. A rink-wide pass to the weak side D, Jonas Brodin, in front of the Sabres bench, right side, lofts it in. Ellis out with his goal stick, sorted off the glass. Marcus Foligno hustles to it. Here is the younger Foligno to the left point for Olli Maatta. Threw one in front for deflection, and that knuckles to the corner. Josh Stone trying to dig it free. Hunted down by the Wild forecheck. Almost 4 minutes gone by in the first. Sabres have the only registered shot of the game, and we've got no score. Wild dig it free on the forecheck. It's Nick Foligno, high slot, turning, shooting. It was blocked in front, hitting Mike McCarron. Maatta pinched in. Sabres carry ahead. Charging in as Samuelson cut alone in front. Got hooked. And a penalty call coming.
1: Now there are good penalties and bad penalties. That may not be a bad penalty, just getting the stick in front of the puck carrying. With that, Samuelson goes to his bench as Minnesota pick up the first penalty of the hockey game.
2: Minnesota number 25, Marner. Hokey.
1: And Brodin, you heard the call. Brodin, coming into this game, needs 83 games for 1,000. The most he can get this year is 82. So he's got to train for a whole summer for one game.
0: So even with the benefit of 84 games this year, for the first time since the early 90s, the NHL 2 years in a row, 93-94, I believe, or 93, 94, 94, 95, whatever it was. Back-to-back years, the NHL in 84-game regular season. Haven't had it since until this year, but as Tom points out, Brodin, even if he plays all 84 this year, would be just one shot. Olli Maatta, left wing corner off the one faceoff, spikes this puck out the center. Sabres power play 0-for-8 on the young season. Since Lindy Ruff took back over, remember he was Sabres coach back in the day, they had about a half dozen head coaches between them. Now he's back in the 166 games under Lindy Ruff since his return. The Sabres power play ranks 28th in the league during that time. Last year, they were 21st at 19.5%. Something they want to improve on. Read a little piece for the NHL Network that said they worked on it a ton over the summer. The coaching staff scouring numbers and putting together presentations and trying to figure it all out. So far, they're 0-for-8.
1: So far, it's working. Now, how long it's going to work, we don't know. Hopefully for a long time.
0: Here through the neutral zone is Noah Oslin. Oslin at 2 assists opening night in Columbus. Sabres enter cleanly. Oslin outside the left circle. Shovel with a long shoot out of Dahlin. Looking for Oslin. It comes up top to Jack Quinn. Now Dahlin finding Tage Thompson. Broken up by the Wild. A good stick by Blake Coleman. Jabbing it free for Trenyan. But Trenyan got his pocket picked as the Wild were looking for a change. Quinn barrels back in for Buffalo. Jack Quinn found some late help coming. It's sent to the right side and thrown in front. And nobody there. McCarron will get to it and slam it down the ice.
1: Well, you mentioned Oslin. He had the game-deciding goal in that shootout last year against Minnesota.
0: As Kevin Faldis mentioned back on the pregame show, these two teams required more than 60 minutes in both meetings a year ago. As the Sabres dart in, a drop pass is Aaron, and McCarron cleans up the mess as the speedy Ryan McLeod had attacked there, but dropped it in a no-man's land.
1: Yeah, no shots by the Buffalo Sabres yet with this power play.
0: Owen Power to the left side, and now it's swung back from McLeod, who attacks again. Off to Helenius, who's punched it around the Wild end wall, but McCarron will find it right side, skated ahead, didn't get the puck out. Josh Norris looked to center. Spurgeon broke that up using the outside of his right skate. Power play is over. The Wild kill it off. Their PK now 8-for-8 on the young season. Konsta Helenius to McLeod, up high for Power, the former number one overall pick. Now McLeod again finds Matthias Samuelson. Father Schell had a long NHL career as a big blue liner for a couple of teams. Wild able to take this puck over now through the neutral zone. It was Shabanov hoping for Yurov. That's broken up. A stretch pass for Helenius. Goes a touch too far. Back is Olli Maatta for Minnesota. Quickly to Hughes. A left wing bank pass for Kaprizov. Couldn't handle it cleanly. Shabanov steals. He'll dart in. Max Shabanov leaned on, is taken to the corner. A good defensive effort there by the Sabres. which kept Shabanov at bay.
1: Yeah, and the more I watch Shabanov, the more I like what he brings to the table also. He's not the biggest guy in the world, but at the same time, he plays big.
0: That was Justin Danforth with that back check and able to corral Shabanov. Danforth in his season debut after being a scratch the first two games. Shabanov here on the forecheck with a nice check, nearly separating his man from the puck. That was big Louis Crevier, all 6'8" of him. He moved from the Blackhawks in the Bowen Byram trade. Hughes at the blue line doing Quinn Hughes-type things. Fired a shot, it was blocked. Now Brink drives one to the front of the net. That was tipped wide. Crevier checks Hartman back at the cage. 7.5 minutes now gone by in the first. Good pace to this hockey game. No scores. A centering pass came free. Brink with a shot, and it was shouldered away by Ellis. The Wild's first shot of the game. Kaprizov to Brink, and he got off a good wrister.
1: Yeah, almost 8 minutes gone in this first period. We only had one shot on that by Buffalo.
0: Here's Hughes now left side handing it ahead. Trenyan finished his hit on Dahlin. Jack Quinn picks it up. Sabres step over the line with a little wrister. Kick save by Volstead. Minnesota doesn't clear. Thompson barreled it deeper. Hughes steps to it, smacks it along. Trenyan kept it coming on a one-touch for Bobby Brink. Brink looking to go behind the back on a return feed to Trenyan. That's stolen, and the Sabres lift it along and get it back through center.
1: Yeah, you mentioned Bobby Brink also. I like the way he has played so far. Very tenacious. He looks like he has new attitude right now. He's picked up two assists, and this next point will be his 101st point in the NHL.
0: Damon Hunt to Zach Bogosian on a D2D pass. Up ice for Jules Eriksson. Eck to deflect in. Ellis rolled it along. Owen Power with a breakout pass. It'll come back in on Ellis as Thompson's feed was a little off the mark. But the Sabres come ahead nonetheless. Here is Tage Thompson finding Josh Norris. Right circle looking for the trailer. That was Olin Zellweger. And he'll have to regather his puck at center. Zellweger traded from the Anaheim Ducks in late June. 7 goals in back-to-back years with Anaheim for the sort of smallish defenseman, but certainly has some offensive ability as Bogosian through center fires it in for the Wild to establish a forecheck, which they do for a moment. Sabres then chip to the neutral zone. McCarron's back to gather. It'll punch it ahead. Buffalo has it once more. Helenius bumped by Boldy. McCarron now swings it back. Here's Jared Spurgeon. Over to Hughes. Hughes and Spurgeon through the first two games have not been on the ice for a 5-on-5 goal against and 29 minutes plus of ice time together. 10:33 and counting in period number one. No score from KeyBank Center in Buffalo. Joe O'Donnell, Tom Reed with you. The Wild skating from right to left on your radio dial in the first. McCarron through the neutral zone. Carries over the blue line. Mike McCarron trying to twist Helenius, and then he kind of fanned on his offering from the right wing side. McCarron, one of just 6 NHL players for the first week of the season to have at least 3 hits per game, 3 shots per game, and a point per game average. As Samuelson peels it along, both teams going for a change. Sabres content to reset in their own zone. Samuelson a right wing pass. Dahlin was slowed down, and Danforth trying to keep the line couldn't. Buffalo is offside. 9:55 to go. Opening period. Our first break in the action. 2 shots apiece. No score in Buffalo. The Wild and the Sabres. 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

0: looking for Boldy. Surprisingly, Boldy without a point the first two games of the season, both Minnesota wins. And both multi-goal wins. More on that in a moment. Owen Power cuts ahead for Buffalo. The D very active up in the rush. The Sabres team, John Hines said this morning, Tom, four-man attacks a lot. They will fly out of the zone, look for some of those home run passes. You've got to be very aware defensively and have good rush defense to play the Sabres team well.
1: Yeah, that's where the communication by the defenseman, especially to be on guard and helping your mate out there on the blue line to make sure that somebody's got the defensive part of the game covered.
0: Boldy skates ahead for the Wild, spins it all the way back to Bogosian, who was a few feet away from jumping off for a line change. So he stops, he catches the pass, hands it off, and then Hughes will replace it. Just over 5.5 minutes to go in the opening period. Hughes carries along. Right wing pass, it was ripped the way of Kaprizov. Fumbled it for a moment, then pried it ahead. He was checked there by Dahlin. And the Sabres now jar at the center. Shabanov on the backside pressure picks it up. And muscles the dispersion and just backhands it through center ice. Another thing John Hines noted this morning, he's really liked the way his team is tracked back. You know, back in the day, you'd call it back-checking. Now the coaches call it tracking. Either way, the Wild are doing a good job with multiple forwards up and down the lineup that are coming back to help the Wild defensemen out. And that's important, Tom, as you know, as a defenseman, you feel more comfortable about holding your ground if you have help from the forwards.
1: Yeah, you're absolutely right. And, of course, you know, you've got somebody, when you're going for that puck and you've got someone coming after you, you need that pressure to keep you going also. And you need the communication from your teammates over there to help.
0: Bobby Brink streaks in with a chance. Big Louis Crevier blocked that and then smashed Brink into the glass.
1: Well, it's been a fast first period.
0: Not a lot of whistles. Good pace, though. A couple of good skating teams. Zach Metzen now for Buffalo. Rims one in. Sabres fling one in front. It tips wide. Metzen a pinch to it. Hartman trying to trickle it away from his reach. Peyton Krebs behind the Wild nets. Sticked away by Brodin for a moment. Now Jiří Kulík for Buffalo. Kulík had the game-winning goal Saturday. Works one of the point here. A long-range wrister by Crevier. Punched away by Volstead. Crevier will drive one back down low again. First meeting for Volstead against the Sabres in his career. Metz's shot was blocked out in front. Only three players on this Buffalo roster have ever faced off against Volstead, and they're all new members to the Sabres.
1: Yeah, and just watching Buffalo right now, we didn't see very much of them last year, just two games, and they split those two games apiece. But at the same time, there's a lot more fluidity to their skating, their speed and so on is so much better. That's the confidence they have from the season they had last year.
0: Damon Hunt, a left circle drive. That went wide. Nick Foligno kept it in for a moment. Now the Sabres heave one ahead. This is going to be an icing call on Buffalo with 3:32 to go in the first. Only Owen Zellweger and Louis Crevier in the lineup tonight have faced Volstead before with previous teams, and Matt Grizzlick, who's out of the lineup, also has faced Volstead once.
1: Well, join us every night following the first and second period tonight for Tom Reed's Hotline. We've got dinner at Tom Reed's Hockey City Pub on the line, plus tickets to upcoming Wild home games. Simply text us at 64686, and you could come away a big winner. That's after the first period today and also after the second period.
0: We might be in Tampa Bay by 11 p.m. at this rate.
1: I was going to say.
0: Only had one TV timeout.
1: Warm up those jet interviews. We're coming soon.
0: Draw one back by Minnesota. Hughes to the right point. Spurgeon, who's had a point in back-to-back games, including a goal Saturday. His shot went wide. Hughes keeps in. Skates across the offensive blue line. 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Hughes able to power free. 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Strong save there. Hughes to the rebound. Around the roulette wheel again. Oh, wrist one as he pivoted and fired to the front of the net. That was blocked out in front. Kaprizov hunts the puck down. Hughes calling for it. Slamming his stick. He'll take the pass. And wrist one from long range. Never got through to Ellis. It comes to Hughes again. This time at the right point, Kaprizov will take a pass. Shook it along for Boldy. Fired back for Kaprizov. Interchanging with Hughes. Hughes a wrister, and it's tipped by Doan out of play.
1: Well, good puck movement by Minnesota. Moving that puck back and forth. Tape to tape pass. It makes it so much easier to make things happen.
0: For the first two games of the Wild, Hughes has been shooting more than maybe he has at earlier points with Minnesota and even his days in Vancouver. And we've seen him fire a bunch of attempts to the front of the net here in the opening period so far in Buffalo. 2:52 to go in the first. Still scoreless. 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

0: Tom Reed back here with you. The Wild and the Sabres. Scoreless first. And some good pace, Tom. Not a lot of whistles, but neither team with a whole lot of offense.
1: Yeah, I'm just sitting here, Joe, looking around. What a nice position for the press box, too. We're close to center ice. We're down. We've got great vision of the ice. It's right down below us. And so makes it so much easier when you have the room and the space to do things like this. But it's great. But good first period. Minnesota had a couple of really good chances. Buffalo's responded well to the challenge also, and we'll see who's going to score that first goal.
0: Little different than our first road game in Nashville, wasn't it?
1: Or isn't it?
0: Where? There's not much room to move. There's not a booth or anything. You're pretty much...
1: They did a good job. They went from half-inch plywood to three-quarter inch. That made a lot better.
0: Yep. Spurgeon back of his net. The Hughes left wing corners. We're underway in the second. The Wild from left to right on your radio dial in period two. Sabres skating from right to left. Ryan McLeod handles here. Former Edmonton Oiler lobs it along for Jack Quinn. Going back-to-back games. Five shots Saturday for Quinn. The last Sabres player to open the season with a three-game goal streak. Went back. You got to go back to 2013, Cody Hodgson. We'll see if Quinn can do that for the Sabres. If he finds the back of the net in this one. Coleman on the forecheck knocked the puck down, but then his pass is stolen. It is the aforementioned Quinn bursting ahead. Mata trying to catch him, same for Brodin, and they do slow him down. It's rolled back to Quinn, now high slot. Off on the right side, a one-timer, well read and fought off by Volstead, who deflects that blast from Dahlin into the netting.
1: I got to tell you, I'm really happy the way Ole Mata has also played for Minnesota. He's got great wheels out there, good size at 6'2", 207 pounds, and last year had a couple different teams he played on. It's always tough when you're making transition, when you're changing, especially if you have families with little kids and so on. But last year he was in Utah for a stretch and then Detroit, where he wound up playing a total of 43 games during the whole season. Well, he's had quite a career now. Now, 14th year in the National Hockey League.
0: Tom, I've been impressed with how calm Volstead has looked. I know he hasn't been tested a lot tonight, but through two games and a period of action, he just seems to have grown so much. If he gives up a goal like he did early against the Bruins, shakes it off. Here's Thompson in front to his backhand. And Volstead was able to challenge enough on that point-blank chance to get him to force it wide.
1: And you're right, Joe. You watch how he plays out here. He is challenging to the guys with the puck from the opposition also, but he's done it in a very calm way, and that says a lot of how the players react towards the game and towards him.
0: Yeah, talking with Captain Jared Spurgeon after the win Saturday, asked him about Volstead. He said he's got that swagger. He's always smiling out there, and the team seems to feed off his confidence, Volstead's confidence, but at the same time, sort of that calmness back there as well.
1: Yeah, and that's what you want from a goaltender. You don't want a guy who's going to be rattled, because then it affects the whole bench.
0: John Hines told us a few days back that, you know, one thing that the Wild have really tried to do is make things, especially on the penalty kill, kind of predictable. So defensively, if they're predictable for Volstead, he knows, okay, I might see this shot on the opponent's power play because this is how our PK is going to play it. So he can kind of almost read situations in advance and get a bit more position in time. It's Peyton Krebs for the Sabres around the net of Volstead from the right circle, his vantage point. Trying to play one up top. Good stick by Boldy. Broke it up. Will pressure Owen Power. Power retrieved it and got it to Zellweger. Ahead it comes. Helenius lost the puck. Hartman off his end wall to the right wing corner. Bogosian spins away from the pressure of Peyton Krebs.